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12: 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She keeps running points. Good pass by the libero outside. Big rip by Emmy Selman. Off the block, dug by Eleni. Husker volleyball to slide. Andy Jackson, another! Andy Jackson, the unstoppable. 6-4 Nebraska. Bergen left side. Teresa Rubacca. Great rescue for the moment. What a cover by Harper. Right side swing by Niall Bates. Off the line. Get down. Harper Murray. Covering the floor. Better than polyurethane. It's 10-9 Nebraska. Set number two. Served by Kendall Flynn. Good pass. Set it up Alexis Stuckey. Great up by Campbell Flynn. Left side tip shot. Terea Sigler. That's defense. Huskers outside. Harper straight ahead shot. This is great volleyball, Doug. Right side swing by Ava Brown. Blocked out, covered. Against bump set left. Brooklyn grabs the Maryland cross. Great up by Olivia Brown. She's gravity's worst enemy. Outside Harper swings off the block. He won't fall. Maryland now the slide. Tipping. Ava Rohrbach. Nice up by Campbell. Bumped over the left of Nebraska. Harper. Exclamation point. Nebraska finishes the best rally of the season. Harper Murray with the honors, and the Big Red is up now, 19-16. That's volleyball.
11: Now, alongside head coach Danny Busboom Kelly, here's your host, John Baylor.
13: Greetings, Nebraska. This is your Nebraska Volleyball Show. My name's John Baylor, the star of the program, the head coach, Danny Busboom Kelly. She's in the green room coming out here any moment. She's fired up. Hope you're fired up. Your Huskers, number one in the land. 15-0, getting 47 first-place votes. Second place, Pittsburgh, getting 16 first-place votes. That's in this week's AVCA Top 25 Volleyball Poll. Why are the Huskers ranked so high, number one in the country? They keep winning. This past week at Penn State, then number 16 in the land, they're now dropped to 18th in the country. But Penn State, in three sets, succumbed to your Huskers as the Big Red hit 4-4-0 to Penn State's 2-6-7. That, though, the highest hitting percentage for a Nebraska opponent this year. Then Saturday night in Maryland, packed with Husker fans at the Xfinity Center. There's no E at the beginning of that name. Anyway, Nebraska sweeps Maryland 25, 13, 20, and 15, hitting 278 to Maryland's 117. This should be the toughest week of the year for Nebraska, as Thursday night, 5:30 Central Time start, number 15, Indiana, 10-3. And then the big one, Saturday night. Ho, good luck getting tickets. Saturday night, 6 o'clock start, Wisconsin at the Devaney. Number 6, Badgers are 10-4. Perhaps the Pacific Northwest trip in a month, Oregon and Washington on the road, is similarly tricky and difficult and rugged, but this one is awfully tough with two top 15 ranked opponents. Here she is, the head coach, Jenny Busbaum Kelly. Hello.
14: Hello.
13: Is this your happiest hour of the week, or just one of?
14: It's close to the happiest, JB. Nice. What do I say?
13: Great to have you. The fans are fired up. They get a chance to hear from you. We got lots of questions from them. Is this, though, the toughest week of the regular season for Nebraska?
14: Up to this point, for sure. Opponent-wise, however, we had some pretty crazy weeks when it came to travel and distractions. So, but I'd say, yes, this is toughest. With the road game, we also haven't really done the split where we're on the road and then home. Usually you're road or home. So that's kind of new this season.
13: So instead of road or home, this week it's road home. Thursday night, 5:30 start against Indiana. That's awfully early. The Hoosiers,
14: 6:30 Eastern.
13: Exactly correct. Indiana's a funky state on time.
14: I know. It's,
13: you never know.
14: Never
13: basically,
14: know.
13: Once you cross the border, stop somewhere and go, what time is it? Meanwhile, Indiana 10-3. They're coming off their best year ever. Remember they went to the Sweet 16 last year? That was their furthest they've ever advanced in the postseason. 25-8 in this year. They're 10-3. Their only losses against Louisville in 3, Tennessee in 3, and Wisconsin in 5. Last week they took two sets off of Wisconsin at the UW Fieldhouse. Those are 3 ranked opponents. This is a strong Hoosier team. What do they look like on film?
14: They have a fabulous setter, same as last year. So she's back. And a year older. Last year she was a freshman, so definitely more experienced. They run super fast offense, so that's definitely a challenge always to play a team that runs super fast.
13: We hear this nearly every opponent, super fast offense. When are we going to hear, hey, they remind you of like 2008 Penn State or Texas?
14: You know, it's
13: a lot
14: funny.
13: Of moonbeam sets.
14: Saturday, lots of moonbeams. Wisconsin runs a higher offense, much higher.
13: And why would a coach run the fast, and when would a coach say, ah, forget the fast, that's too fast, let's just go regular?
14: Fast, you know, sometimes you have some undersized players that you want them to be able to get on the ball quicker, out-quick their opponents. It also depends on your setter a little bit. But obviously Wisconsin has a fabulous setter. But I think they just want their players to be able to go up and use their physicality.
13: Now, if Indiana is a Mercedes and Wisconsin's a tractor, what's Nebraska?
14: I would say we're a hybrid.
13: We're a hybrid. Nice. We're getting good gas mileage. I like that. We're not big OPEC fans.
14: But we're not full gas or full electric. We're a hybrid. Good. You know, maybe one of those like crossover SUVs. We're not the big SUV, but we're not the smallest one.
13: Because sometimes Bergen is just firing those sets really quick. Over to Andy especially, but sometimes she moonbeams us. There you go.
14: Yeah, exactly.
13: But Wisconsin, a lot of bumping, a lot of high balls. That's going to help your block.
14: Sometimes that you'd think we'll get there, but it is deceptively very hard to time a high offense.
13: Was A&M last year super fast? Because I'm trying to come up with a team that had a
14: They were more like a hybrid.
13: Okay. Hey, can you think of a December team that went far, maybe even won the title with a super fast offense?
14: It did. They went to the Final Four. That was super fast.
13: Every year? I mean, they've been to 5 straight Final
14: they've
13: Fours.
14: They've slowed down. Okay. But back in the day, when they lost to Nebraska in the Final Four.
13: What year? That happened
14: Louisville,
13: twice.
14: It was right after COVID.
13: 21, the first, Wisconsin.
14: Because when I was at Louisville, we lost to Wisconsin in an epic 5-gamer.
13: That was a great day. Horrible.
14: Horrible day,
13: great,
14: but
13: yes,
14: great.
13: That's what I meant.
14: Epic game, and then Nebraska beat Pitt, and that was Pitt's super fast offense.
13: Crushed Pitt, but then Olivia's like, I just got here. We're slowing down.
14: I don't know if that's why. They just go a little bit slower. They're not moonbeaming it, but
13: When I think of slow Robbins, I think of Texas in the 2000s. Big, like, we're running slow. Try to stop us.
14: Yeah.
13: Whereas the quicker teams are like, we got to go fast here. We got to beat them.
14: Yeah.
13: To the block. So anyway, Indiana's going fast, and they're having a ton of success.
14: For sure.
13: I mean, they've beaten Georgia in four. Georgia's undefeated in the conference right now. A big surprise. They beat A&M without Kendall Stowers. But still, they beat the national champs. Cal Poly, they swept. UCLA, they swept. Yeah. And so Indiana's a team that's going to run fast. And Wilkinson Hall, tough place to play. 3,000 capacity. It's going to be jammed.
14: Yeah, it's sold out. I do think there'll be quite a few Husker fans there, but sold out nonetheless.
13: How do they get in? StubHub, probably the only way to sneak in there. Then, speaking of, tickets on the secondary market for the Wisconsin match on Saturday, out of control. I think the cheapest you can get in there for $950 for a pair.
14: No way.
13: Yes.
14: I have not looked.
13: I have checked. Meanwhile, the priciest, like 24 hun a pair.
14: What?
13: Yeah, just like forget about having another a fourth child. Let's just go to the Wisconsin match. You know, this is a big one. Anyway, you can save some dough by listening to it on the radio. There you go. That's what we offer to you is free interaction and engagement with this amazing match. Two of the greatest, one of the greatest rivalries in the sport. Are you spending a little time on Wisconsin or waiting until Friday?
14: We spent a little time on Wisconsin yesterday, and then it'll be full Indiana from there. But you don't really know what's going to happen with the Indiana game. How are we going to feel on Friday? So we wanted to make sure we had a good day of prep.
13: Wisconsin, it's a youth movement. Destiny's champion, we know about her, 6 feet, 6 inches tall, just turned 17. Meanwhile, they also have another great outside. There's a freshman. They've got Charlie Fearbringer, who's the setter. It just seems like a brand new team from the team we saw last year.
14: For sure. Definitely a totally new team. The way they play, a little bit different, but still super talented and one of the most physical teams in the country. And they have, you know, great passing and fantastic setter. So certainly a challenge.
13: And that freshman outside, Audrey Flanagan from Redondo Beach, she gets a ton of swings. She's had 424 attempts. She's basically had a fourth of their swing so far. She's just a freshman, so she carries a heavy load. But someone who might be a little ticked off is the Florida transfer in the middle, Jayla August, who put up huge numbers in their two wins last week and was not named the Big Ten Player of the Week.
14: Well, Andy's numbers were also quite large.
13: I'm just saying, Jayla maybe a little ticked, maybe not. But
14: I don't know who really... You know, I think that's kind of good. If somebody's worried about those awards, then they're distracted. So,
13: and Wisconsin coming off two big wins at Minnesota and Indiana at home, 3-2 over Indiana and 3-1 at Minnesota. Let's talk about your matches on the road at Penn State and then at Maryland. Penn State, you hit 440. Penn State just put on a nice offensive display. It was the biggest offensive output that a Husker team has seen put on by an opponent thus far this year. How pleased were you with that three-set win on the road?
14: I was super pleased. We played really well. We were gritty that we had to fight. You know, I really think Penn State gave us a lot of what they have, and they did some really nice things. So we had to dig deep and play with a little emotion. So it was great for us to step up to that and not back down.
13: There was some discussion prior to the Penn State match about the student section. Now, they could be a distraction, and they usually have some guy, might be a frat guy, not sure. Anyway, he's got like a white erase board, and he's putting up signs. Did you notice any of that going on?
14: Didn't notice during the game, but obviously I saw it after the game.
13: And did you think they had an impact during the match at all?
14: Maybe just taking off our players and making them play better. So it's like we thought about trying to hire them for future games.
13: Harper was ticked. Was she ticked at the guy or was she just generally, she was motivated?
14: I think she's generally motivated.
13: It's because she rises to the occasion. She likes playing these tough teams.
14: Yes. And I think sometimes they said stuff that made our players laugh. So sometimes those student sections can actually help you.
13: Nice.
14: Like trying to roast them, but it was funny.
13: So they were saying funny stuff. Like what funny stuff were they saying?
14: I don't know. I mean, I said they were trying to get under her skin. The only thing they said was like, we don't see you in any TikToks. She's like, okay.
13: Good.
14: Exactly.
13: Yeah. Hello. Yeah. You waste your futures on social media. I'm focused on the present.
14: Exactly.
13: Nice. So they try to get under her saying she's not a big TikToker. Okay. Yeah. That's a badge of honor. Okay. Meanwhile, did you hear any of the conversations through the net between Penn State and Nebraska, especially Harper. Harper seemed to be communicative.
14: No, I didn't hear any of that. Obviously, I noticed it, but I think it was a little bit of talking about being tight, feet under the net, you know.
13: Oh, like keep your feet on your side kind of stuff. Yeah. Nice. That's good. Now, meanwhile, Harper hit 414. Are you okay with her just barking at the opponent most matches?
14: I think there's a time and a place for a little barking competitiveness, and but I don't necessarily like it all the time. I think it depends. So
13: you don't want to be known as...
14: I'm not going to squash it, per se, unless it's wildly inappropriate, but...
13: If you're hitting 014, maybe you dial it down a hair. 414, whatever works.
14: Yeah, a little bit.
13: How important was she in that match?
14: Well, she played great, so clearly very important.
13: I said a couple weeks ago, and you said you are wrong, that is it an exaggeration to say that as Harper goes, so go the Huskers?
14: Yeah, I think that's still a little bit of an overstatement. We're very balanced. We've got a great team. I also think so many of our players can step up in big moments if they're given the opportunity. But I think Harper, and if she plays great, it just makes it much easier for everybody else.
13: Now, you have internal statistics that you use, and then there are external statistics that the rest of us use. And Virginia is hitting 253, and you say that's not right. She's hitting better.
14: Well, according to our statistics, which are updated after matches by our stats person.
13: These aren't Virginia's parents.
14: Not her parents. Very objective, right? So exactly. She's hitting like 290, but the stats that you see online have her at 250. So that's a pretty, I don't know why that's so significant. Usually our internal ones are, you know, a little bit different, but close enough.
13: What are examples of the official stats being incorrect, and then you guys look over the video and you correct it?
14: Well, maybe like a free ball. Somebody sends over a free ball. Some statisticians will give that an attempt. Some won't. That could be an example. Or maybe they don't go back and fix a replay. Like maybe we replayed it. We got the kill. They don't go back and fix it. They count it as an error. I think those are maybe the most common. I don't know.
13: And according to your internal statistics, Virginia's hitting better than 290.
14: Right at 290.
13: And you'll take that, I trust.
14: For sure.
13: What are your metrics that you want to see from certain positions for this team to go as far as it can go? Let's start with the opposite. What do you need to see over it on the opposite?
14: High kill percentage and good block efficiency.
13: So a kill percentage of approximately?
14: Probably, 40% would be great.
13: 40% from the opposite. Look it up. All right. And then left side. Well, let's get to these numbers when we come right back. This is good stuff. We want to find out what the head coach is looking for from these positions at Nebraska. 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
13: And welcome back to your Nebraska Volleyball Show. It's Tuesday nights from 7 until 8. So it's just a great time for the family to gather around the Philco and just listen. And then during the breaks, you can chat. And during the commercials, during the actual show, you can chat. and talk to each other about this, that, and the other thing, because Nebraska volleyball right now is 15-0, and then at Indiana, 5:30 Central Time, with the first serve on Thursday night, pregame at 4:30, and then 6 o'clock, the big one at the Devaney, Wisconsin in town, number 6 in the country, 6 o'clock, first serve, pregame at 5. There's also a big football game earlier that day. My name is John Baylor. There's Danny Busboom Kelly. 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Remember, FDIC. So the opposite, you like to see a kill percentage around 40%.
0: Well, I'd say higher. So I'm looking here on my internal stats. So yes. Virginia right now is 47% kill percentage. So I feel like that's pretty good. You know, you want your middles around 50% kill percentage, so that's good. Torreya's at 44 and Harper's at 41. That's kill percentage. But Virginia is a little bit higher air than we'd like to see.
13: So if you have 41% kill percentage, that means for every 100 sets, 41 of them are kills.
0: Kills, yes.
13: And Virginia has a little high error.
0: Yes. Issue.
13: Is that when she's going cross-court or down the line or both?
0: It's everything, getting blocked and hitting out.
13: How much more comfortable is she with the U.S. style of volleyball this year than she was last year?
0: I think she's getting a little more comfortable and improving every day. So I wouldn't say it's dramatically more comfortable. I think she's just more comfortable with living here than just in general.
13: She's realizing which streets are one way.
0: Exactly.
13: Also, maybe the pizza, although tasty, not exactly like it is in Italy.
0: The pasta, though, man, no comparison.
13: Really?
0: She's like, give me some fresh pasta.
13: Does she talk about that a little bit?
0: A little bit.
13: Boy.
0: Exactly.
13: Does she like all the drive-through?
0: I don't think she partakes in that many drive-throughs.
13: Is she enjoying it here, or once she graduates, she's out of here?
0: She's enjoying it. I don't know if she'll stick around for years, but maybe for a little bit.
13: Turin, Italy. You ever been there?
0: I have.
13: Gorgeous.
0: Yeah, it's very nice.
13: Wow, what's it like?
0: It's normal European town, a little bit smaller, not as much like attractions, but great little city.
13: Up in the northwest.
0: Yes.
13: It's near Milan.
0: It's skiing. A little bit of a drive.
13: Near skiing.
0: Yeah, we didn't get up into the mountains, though. We went for the Italian Cup, the championship.
13: Nice.
0: And that was in Turin.
13: Was Virginia playing in that?
0: No, that was last year.
13: Gotcha.
0: I just went as a fan of pro volleyball.
13: Nice, for the volleyball champ. Were you recruiting at all, or those players aren't eligible?
0: Those players aren't eligible, unfortunately. There's some good ones.
13: So it is possible to be ineligible as a recruit now in the NCAA. That's interesting. We broke some news here.
0: Yeah.
13: So what makes you ineligible? You've been paid for a ton of time, or you're over the
0: age? Paid, old,
13: gotcha.
0: Already played in college. There were some great U.S. players playing in that as well.
13: Nice. That's Danny Busboom Kelly. My name's John Baylor. Let's go to the questions. Before we get to the fan-provided and listener-provided questions, it seems like you're going with more variety offensively. Like, were you playing vanilla earlier in the season, and now you got more rum raisin?
0: I don't really know what you're talking about with variety.
13: Like the crisscross plays with Ryan Hunter over the weekend.
0: Well, that's just one rotation. We did that every game last year. This year we're not doing it as much based on our lineup.
13: So it was a little more vanilla earlier in the year, but now you're mixing up a little bit.
0: I guess.
13: But then don't you have Andy on the pin just waiting? She's not doing the slides. She's just waiting over there. And you set her.
0: Yeah, sometimes we do that.
13: High balls. You set high balls in your middle. Like Manaya's just waiting over there, and they pin sometimes. You set her a high ball.
0: Yes.
13: She's stuck over there. It's not like a planned play.
0: No, it's planned, but.
13: Okay. She just gets over there, and you set her a high ball over there, rather than she tried to block, can't get back in time, so she just stays there. And all right. So
0: trying to have as many options as possible.
13: There's a little more variety.
0: Okay, you're right. It doesn't feel like it to me, I guess.
13: But the crisscross, they haven't stopped it all year. You've only run it like 3 or 4 times, but every time that crisscross, I like calling it crisscross applesauce, but you can call it whatever. Yeah. Anyway, the crisscross applesauce, like Ryan.
0: Well, technically, it's not crisscrossing. It's three players going in the same direction. One just goes far, one goes in the middle, one stays out. So you're not.
13: Well, your middles go on the slide.
0: Yeah, but they're starting on the left side of the court. Well, both of them are.
13: All over there.
0: There's no crossing.
13: Interesting. So you're not running a crisscross.
0: No,
13: we're
0: not.
13: Might you add that to your repertoire?
0: But
13: the crisscross doesn't work so well because you got a right-hander in Virginia? Is that the
0: thing? It's just our middles are pretty good in front. They're good everywhere, so.
13: That's right.
0: You got to take it.
13: Like, why mix it up? Just set middle wherever she happens to be. Yeah. When you're in the huddle, do you just say, guys, STM?
0: I have said that before.
13: Really? Does everyone on the team know that acronym?
0: No, I don't. Well, of course, I think they know the acronym.
13: It's at the middle.
0: Yeah.
13: That's a good one. There have been years, not this one, when it may have helped if the crowd started chanting STM. Just as a helpful reminder, do you think this
0: they're
13: year...
0: They're there to hit.
13: This year, you don't need that reminder.
0: No, I think we're well aware.
13: you're sitting them like crazy. I love it. All right, where was I? Oh, yeah. This is John underscore John's 88229. No idea how he was able to find that handle. In honor of the Halloween season, if all the players were put in a horror movie, who's the first to go and who would be the one to make it out alive?
0: That's tough. The first to go...
13: So you're basically about to announce who the weak link is on the team. I think this is ill-advised.
0: I might say Kenna or Virginia.
13: Because?
0: They're like too nice.
13: They're very nice.
0: Yeah. They wouldn't know. They'd be like, oh no, I don't know what they would do.
13: Who's the last one there just still fighting at the end?
0: Who's fighting at the end? I don't know.
13: The one to make it out alive.
0: That's hard.
13: Harper
0: might be up there, but I think she'd be more middle of the pack. She wouldn't be first to go. Manaya, maybe? She'd make it out. We've done the Hunger Games analogy before, which is kind of the same. I don't remember who they voted to last.
13: At Amy V-Ball, after the Penn State match, I saw several tweets about updated stats. Who updates them, and what types of things are being updated? Sounded like an unusual amount of updates after that one.
0: Typically, it's just the statistician that is at the arena. So, you know, we have ours at Nebraska. Everybody has their own. And a lot of updates happen on replays. Like if a call gets reversed or there's a replay, they have to delete all those stats and start over. And also, I just think the game's moving so fast that sometimes people miss it. You know, I know back at Louisville, we would go through and maybe change the dig numbers because it seems like that's missed a lot. So if somebody has 5 digs on the stats, but they actually had 9 or 10, that's a big deal. So you kind of want to go back and make sure you have pretty accurate.
13: There'll be rallies when Olivia or Laney will have 2 or 3 digs and they finish the match with 11.
0: Right.
13: How is that possible?
0: Right.
13: So that seems like a stat that's under-calculated.
0: Agreed.
13: You played a bunch of subs against Maryland. Which sub or 2 or 3 are you feeling really confident with right now? Like if in a pinch, it's December, score's tight, someone's struggling, you can put this player in, you're feeling really good.
0: I feel good about a lot of people. Skylar Pierce for sure, Kenna Kogel for sure, even Campbell Flynn, you know, those three I think are very solid. But I also think we have great options on the right too. You know, we have Ryan who proven to provide a spark. She's a lefty, so much different. Jaden, who we haven't used as much, is just a phenomenal blocker. And we keep talking about her, like, okay, when is that going to be needed? And how should we use her in certain situations? And then Gabby is a great passer. So I really feel pretty good about Carrie. I mean, not talked about enough, probably. Just comes in, hits a serve, digs a ball, very solid passing. So they feel good about everybody.
13: Keani Williams' family right now is really unhappy that her name did not get mentioned.
0: Oh, well, hopefully she knows that she's also the middle's best middle room in the country. It's like any middle, throw them out there. They're probably going to hit over 400 and have some great blocks.
13: What's the scenario when Jaden Robinson could come in? Is a blocker, a hitter?
0: I think if either one's going off, either position outside or right side. You know, she's great blocker both, and we probably need to give her some opportunity to shut some people down.
13: Is there a huge correlation between size of hands and being a great blocker?
0: A little bit, I would say, yeah.
13: Who are the big hands players?
0: I guess I haven't measured their hands in a while.
13: Really?
0: But Jaden's got big hands. Ryan has big hands.
13: Virginia?
0: Yeah, I think she has fairly large hands.
13: Speaking of hands, there was a block touch on the fingernail belonging to Manaya Obeche that was in question at the Penn State match. It might have been the Maryland match. I think it was the Penn State match. Are you thinking about asking the players to dial it down on the huge nails?
0: Oh, for sure. We always joke about that. But also they'll say, well, if you feel good, you play good. So it's big. Nails are a big deal.
13: If you feel good and you're playing good and you get a block touch, does that nullify?
0: I don't know.
13: But the styles have changed. I remember you guys, when you were a player, wearing all the long nails.
0: We never wore long nails.
13: Never.
0: No.
13: It's a modern phenomenon.
0: Yes.
13: Never wear long nails.
0: Never.
13: Now they're allowed to wear all sorts of earrings and nose rings and all sorts of stuff above the neck. It's whatever you want. Open season.
0: Yeah.
13: Do you like that?
0: Yeah. I mean, what's the point of taking it out? I don't.
13: And then as long as they're not big hoopy earrings, you might get caught.
0: Yeah, but that's also like at your own risk. If you, I don't think jewelry affects the opponent.
13: I've seen some players this

0: Dorothy Hamill. All right. So what's the lob cut?
1: The lob is like a long bob.
0: Okay. What would cure Bergen's issues? Because we don't need Bergen, like, you know, well, match point.
1: She could go braid, or you don't have to cut it.
0: Okay. Shouldn't they tie it back better?
1: No, her ponytail went in front of her face.
0: Ponytail.
1: I mean, that's the first time that's happened in all of her years of playing.
0: Yeah, but
1: so
0: 24, 23 in December, we don't want Bergen to be like, I can't see. who cheers the hair? They're on their own. They're on their own. Okay. All righty. This is your Nebraska Volleyball Show. 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
10: Indiana, number 15 in the land on Thursday night, and then Saturday night at the Devaney. Number 6, Wisconsin. The Huskers have swept the Badgers each of the last four matches and have won 5 out of the last 6 against Wisconsin. And this year, the Badgers are 10-4. They got a huge match at Illinois, which is the comeback team of the conference. Illinois took down Washington, nearly beat Oregon. If they win that Deuce game, they possibly win in Eugene, and they're on fire. So that Thursday night at Illinois, for Wisconsin. So both the Huskers and Wisconsin have a tough road match on Thursday night. And then Saturday, the only losses suffered by Wisconsin, is one of the toughest schedules in the country, was Kennedy in 3, Kentucky in 3, Stanford in 3 and 4, Pittsburgh in 3, and at Texas in 3. Wisconsin here on Saturday night. Another question from the mailbag. Since there's a Big Ten tournament this year, Danny Busbaum, Kelly, how will they determine the Big Ten championship? Regular season champion or tournament champion?
11: Well, there's both. You have a regular season champion and a tournament champion. The tournament champion gets the automatic qualifier for the NCAA tournament. So technically that has more weight, but you can argue the regular season championship is the true champion because you played everybody once and you got to be great for a long time. Somebody can just get hot and win the Big Ten tournament.
10: Since every team now plays every other team one time, is this a truer regular season champion than
11: I would say?
10: Past?
11: Yeah, you miss out on some of the road. Like, of course, it's easier to win at home. So when you have the tough opponents at home, that's an advantage. But this will be the first time it's completely fair.
10: How excited are you and pleased are you the conference adopted this tournament championship?
11: I'm excited. I feel like the tournament is going to be great preparation for the NCAA tournament. I think it'll be fun, competitive. We should have a great crowd. Really, the only downfall is it's just going to be a long trip right before you get into the NCAA tournament. But other than that, I think there's a lot of positives.
10: 7 more home games. That's it.
11: Crazy.
10: The season, yeah, and 13 more matches regular season until this Big Ten tournament. And this season just seems to be flying by. How different a team is it on the court than the one we saw back in August?
11: I don't honestly think it's that different. Of course, we're playing well, but it's a pretty natural progression. You get comfortable, you settle into roles, and but I wouldn't say it's that different.
10: It seems like this team's playing a little bit better than it was.
11: Yeah, I'd say we're playing better, but I think that's natural.
10: You anticipate that?
11: Yes.
10: Do you anticipate maybe some lulls between now
11: and then? For sure. I mean, you got to be ready for, they always say November can get tough, but that's where the Big Ten tournament comes in, and you're only playing everybody once, so there's a little bit more on the line for each team you play, and then the tournament just provides a little more juice, I would say.
10: Did you this week vote for Nebraska as number one, or did you stay with Pittsburgh as your
11: number one?
10: I
11: kept it the same.
10: This is kind of a boring question that you just keep hearing every week from me.
11: Yeah, a little bit.
10: For? Gotcha. How proud are you of Louisville? Number three in the country.
11: Yeah, super proud. It's just awesome. They continue to, be kind of that underdog. People always doubt them at the beginning. What were they, like ninth or tenth at the beginning? Mm-hmm. And now they're third?
10: They beat Kentucky.
11: No, they lost to Kentucky.
10: They lost Kentucky.
11: Don't mix that up.
10: Kentucky lost to Florida.
11: Yes, to Florida. Looks so good. Fun team to watch.
10: Florida's number five in the country. SMU's number six. Wisconsin is now seven in the country. TCU is eight. Texas is nine. And Tennessee is 10. Indiana, 15. And Penn State has dropped to 18. Washington has risen to 20. They're, along with Illinois, a big surprise. Illinois has risen to 24 in the country. Washington's that other team that just keeps piling up the wins.
11: Yeah, I have not watched them at all yet, but it's great. Like, just for volleyball in general, Washington's kind of a powerhouse-type program, a big name, so you want them to, carry some weight there. They also have known to have great crowds in the Northwest.
10: In the Pacific Northwest, yes. Packed in Alaska Airlines Arena. Seats about 10,500. They've got a team to cheer for this year. All right, question from @HannahBonanza33 asks, with John and Amber's induction to the Hall of Fame, I'm reminiscing about a lot of the old guard Huskers, especially the 2000 championship team. I'm curious, what players do you remember admiring the most when you were dreaming about playing for Nebraska volleyball as a kid?
11: I loved Allison Weston. No secret there. That's why I picked number 18. So she was always my favorite. And then I remember really enjoying watching Fiona Nepo and just thought she was a really fun person to watch. So those are probably the two people that I really remember.
10: Allison Weston was from Papillion, of course. And back then, the radio network consisted of one station. And it was in Lincoln, KLIN Radio. And at night, the signal would shrink to just the city's perimeter. And on road matches, Allison's parents would drive from Papillion to the Waverly exit, leave their car running in the gas station there, and listen to the entire match.
11: Great story.
10: And drive home. The network has changed a little bit.
11: Just a little bit.
10: Final thoughts with the head coach. 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
10: 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Saturday night is blackout Saturday. All the fans are supposed to wear black. I'm wondering, will the head coach participate in the blackout?
11: Yes, I will.
10: Your clothes get a lot of attention. Is it on social media? We don't discuss it on the broadcast, but apparently social media people are interested.
11: Well, I started the whole blazer thing back in Louisville, and it's just something I don't feel like I can get rid of. And sometimes I wish I just would have went with the quarter zip, but I started it. Now it's a thing.
10: Yeah, some of your colleagues on the other side of the net look like they got a pickup hoops game right after the volleyball match.
11: That looks comfy.
10: Whereas you got the full suit. And how did that start at Louisville?
11: Oh, because one of my players, Anna Stevenson, who's on the national team, just thought it was cool to be like a powerful female. So she always was like the blazers and the heels. I've since ditched the heels. My ankle can't take that anymore, but I'm keeping the blazers.
10: 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Two ranked opponents, number 7 Wisconsin on Saturday, it's blackout Saturday, and then number 15 Indiana on Thursday night on the road. You're going to travel on Wednesday to get to Bloomington. Tough practices early in the week, and then you dial it down a little bit later?
11: Yep, kind of same plan as last week, which obviously went really well for us, so we want to, you know, go hard early and then start to taper down and get ready, but you still got to, you know, these weeks are interesting. You still got to jump and get work done every day.
10: Is this the time of year where physically players can wear down and you have to really make sure they retain their weight and keep their strength?
11: A little bit, just with travel. But again, when we have an awesome bench and also, you know, we have a larger roster, so there's a lot of rotating in practice. So you can really go hard and get a lot done where there's not as crazy of a load on our team. So right now it's kind of like with the changing of the seasons, you want to keep everybody more healthy than worry about them physically.
10: Last year, I remember a lot of talk about, oh boy, the Huskers feel the burden of carrying this undefeated record all through the season. Maybe relieve some of that if they would lose. You're not hearing that so much this year.
11: Yes, I think it seems kind of used to it. You know, I don't really feel like that's a burden for us. I think people on the outside are talking about just that we weren't playing well early, which I disagree with. But, you know, it's like, oh, this team's not as good at this or that. So there's...
10: Did that motivate you a
11: little
10: bit? More
11: to talk about. Of course, it always motivates us.
10: So you guys notice what's going on.
11: Well, a little bit. You can't
10: when
11: ignore it.
10: When Ed from Bankelman chimes in and says, "I don't know about this team," you guys pay attention.
11: Not okay. You're making me contradict myself a little bit, but yes, I mean it's more when other volleyball people, not Ed from Bankelman.
10: Who's a great guy, by the way.
11: I'm sure he's awesome.
10: All right, keys for Nebraska at Indiana Thursday night.
11: We got to just be great with their fast offense is the biggest thing. And the best way to do that is serve tough. So going into a tough environment and serving tough and not getting frazzled by quick offense.
10: Should be fun. Thanks, Coach.
11: Thanks.
10: That's Danny Busbaum, Kelly, her Huskers. Your Huskers take on Indiana Thursday night, 5:30 pregame. Be here for that. My name's John Baylor. Good night, Nebraska.
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10: Fox News, I'm Tom Graham. Protests in France ramping up today, forcing the closure of several schools. Fox's Jeff Paul is in Paris.
25: Protests against conditions in French high schools escalated. Students say their schools lack teachers, basic supplies, and that some are rat-infested and don't have proper ventilation.
10: Now, more than a quarter million people marching, many clashing with police. President Trump proclaims a golden era of shipbuilding from a new submarine maker in Baltimore.
26: The future of America's Navy will be built at the Sparrows Point shipyard near Baltimore, President Trump says.
27: Less than 2 years ago, this national treasure was abandoned and it was totally forgotten, but it's not forgotten.
26: Endural Industries is committing $3.7 billion to build new generation submarines at the facility.
10: Fox's Jared Halpern, America is listening to Fox News.
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5: Lulz Oval off around 58 tonight under clear skies. Winds out of the southwest around 5 miles per hour. Sunny skies again tomorrow. Daytime highs approaching 82. 54 tomorrow night. Mainly clear. Mainly clear skies and dry Thursday and Friday. Mid-70s Thursday. Low 80s by Friday. A peek at the extended shows. 84 Saturday. 81 Sunday. And 78 on Monday. I'm weatherology meteorologist Laura Lockwood on News Channel Nebraska. Currently, it's 74 degrees.
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0: inside scoop on what's going on with the Husker football team?
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0: giving him an unsurpassed insight into the teams. He'll pass on what he's soaked up at practices,
1: what he thinks about the upcoming matchup, and take your questions.
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4: Lows of low around 58 tonight under clear skies. Winds out of the southwest around 5 miles per hour. Sunny skies again tomorrow. Daytime highs approaching 82. 54 tomorrow night, mainly clear. Mainly clear skies and dry Thursday and Friday. Mid-70s Thursday, low 80s by Friday. A peek at the extended shows. 84 Saturday, 81 Sunday, and 78 on Monday. I'm weatherology meteorologist Laura Lockwood on News Channel Nebraska. Currently 72.
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2: Fox News, I'm Tom Rigotti. President Trump says he'll soon speak with his Russian counterpart about a reported plague death in the country amid Moscow's reluctance to share information about the case. Fox's Julian Turner has the latest from the State Department.
3: Secretary of State Marco Rubio's message to Russian officials: start talking. U.S. health experts, including President Biden's top COVID officials, want answers about why plague patient zero died.
2: President Trump is sticking to the campaign trail with only 4 weeks until the midterms.
4: President Trump in Baltimore launching construction of what he calls the largest new shipyard in the U.S. since World War II, asserting the project will create 3,100 new jobs in Maryland and support 11,000 more across the country. Welcome figures on the heels of last month's jobs report, which came in short of expectations.
2: That's Fox's Jackie Heinrich. 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
8: Lows level off around 58 tonight under clear skies. Winds out of the southwest around 5 miles per hour. Sunny skies again tomorrow. Daytime highs approaching 82. 54 tomorrow night, mainly clear. Mainly clear skies and dry Thursday and Friday. Mid-70s Thursday, low 80s by Friday. A peek at the extended shows: 84 Saturday, 81 Sunday, and 78 on Monday. I'm weatherology meteorologist Laura Lockwood on News Channel Nebraska. Right now, 70.
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2: Clear skies tonight, lows around 58. Southwesterly winds around 5 miles per hour. 82 tomorrow. Mainly clear tomorrow night, lows around 54. Mainly sunny and dry Thursday and Friday. Mid-70s Thursday, low 80s by Friday. Taking a look at the extended forecast, 84 Saturday, 81 Sunday, and 78 on Monday. I'm weatherology meteorologist Laura Lockwood on News Channel Nebraska. Currently, it's 70 degrees.
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You know, most people look through their wallets or their pocketbooks and way down at the bottom past the credit cards and baby pictures, green stamps, you usually find a little old dog-eared piece of poetry. I was cleaning out my wallet the other day, and I ran across a whole bunch of IOUs, some of them 30 years overdue. Funny thing is that all these IOUs are owed to one person. And I kind of feel like right now might be a pretty good time for an accounting. Mom, you listening? Mom, I owe you for so many things. A lot of services, like night watchman, for instance. For lying awake nights, listening for coughs, cries, creaking floorboards, and me coming in too late. You had the eye of an eagle, the roar of a lion, but you always had a heart as big as a house. I owe you for services as a short order cook, chef, baker, for making sirloin out of hamburger, turkey out of tuna fish, and two big old strapping boys out of leftovers. I owe you for cleaning services, for the daily scrubbing of face and ears, all work done by hand, and for the frequent dusting of a small boy's pants to try to make sure that he led a spotless life, and for washing and ironing no laundry could ever do, for drying the tears of childhood and for ironing out the problems of growing up. I owe you for service as a bodyguard, for protecting me from the terrors of thunderstorms and nightmares and too many green apples. And Lord knows I owe you for medical attention, for nursing me through measles, mumps, bruises, bumps, splinters, and spring fever. And let's not forget medical advice either. Oh no, important things like don't scratch it or it won't get well. If you cross your eyes, they're gonna stick like that. And probably most important of all was be sure you got on clean underwear, boy, in case you're in an accident. And owe you for veterinarian services, for feeding every lost dog that I dragged home at the end of a rope, and for healing the pains of puppy love. And I owe you for entertainment. Entertainment that kept the household going during some pretty tough times, for wonderful productions at Christmas, 4th of July, and birthdays, and for making make-believe come true on a very limited budget. I owe you for construction work, for building kites, confidence, hopes and dreams, and somehow you made them all touch the sky. And for cementing a family together so it'd stand the worst kinds of shocks and blows, and for laying down a good, strong foundation to build a life on. I owe you for carrying charges, for carrying me on your books for the necessities of life that a growing boy has just got to have. Things like a pair of high-top boots with a little pocket on the side for a jackknife. And one thing, Mom, I will never, ever forget. When there were only two pieces of apple pie left and three hungry people, I noticed that you were the one who suddenly decided that you really didn't like apple pie in the first place. These are just a very few of the things for which payment is long overdue. The person I owe them to worked very cheap.
she managed by simply doing without a whole lot of things that she needed herself. My IOUs add up to much more than I could ever hope to repay. But you know, the nicest thing about it all is that I know that she'll mark the entire bill paid in full for just one kiss and four little words. Mom, I love you.

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Was it yesterday? 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Finally got a ride with a preacher man who asked, were you bound on such a cold, dark afternoon? As we drove on through the rain, as he listened, I explained, and he left me

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3: Fox News, I'm Ted Linder with the midterms coming fast. President Trump campaigning today in Maryland, proclaiming a golden era of shipbuilding during a visit to a shipyard near Baltimore.
4: Endural Industries is committing $3.7 billion to build new generation submarines at the facility, including autonomous vehicles. President Trump has pledged to revitalize American shipbuilding and speed up production of military systems. The shipyard is expected to create more than 3,000 jobs in Maryland.
3: Fox's Jared Halpern, attorneys for the woman who survived last week's botched execution in Tennessee, says she's conscious.
5: A Tennessee death row inmate surviving two doses of lethal injection drugs at a Nashville prison last Wednesday. Pike was convicted of killing a classmate in 1995. Tennessee's Governor Bill Lee has appointed a former U.S. attorney to lead an independent investigation into what went wrong in the execution chamber.
3: Fox's Kristen Goodwin. 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
9: Clear skies tonight, lows around 58. Southwesterly winds around 5 miles per hour. 82 tomorrow. Mainly clear tomorrow night, lows around 54. Mainly sunny and dry Thursday and Friday, mid-70s Thursday, low 80s by Friday. Taking a look at the extended forecast, 84 Saturday, 81 Sunday, and 78 on Monday. I'm weatherology meteorologist Laura Lockwood on News Channel Nebraska. Currently, it's 70 degrees.
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5: Clear skies tonight, lows around 58. Southwesterly winds around 5 miles per hour. 82 tomorrow. Mainly clear tomorrow night, lows around 54. Mainly sunny and dry Thursday and Friday, mid-70s Thursday, low 80s by Friday. Taking a look at the extended forecast, 84 Saturday, 81 Sunday, and 78 on Monday. I'm weatherology meteorologist Laura Lockwood on News Channel Nebraska. Currently, it's 70 degrees.
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it sounds country, man. That's what it is. It's a country song. Yeah. Okay. Well, 1, 2, 3, 4. 1, 2, 3, 4. Busted flat in Baton Rouge and heading for the trains.

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2: News. I'm Deborah Valentine. President Trump campaigning in Maryland, touting Republican successes heading into the midterms.
3: The Republican Party starting to go right through the roof. Somebody said today, I wonder why. Well, I had to get out. I had to do it. We had to explain what we're doing. There's never been a time like this in our country.
2: The president of Baltimore announcing a $3.7 billion private investment by defense tech firm Anduril Industries to build components for nuclear-powered submarines. Christina Pike, who survived a failed Tennessee execution last week, is now conscious and speaking. She remains hospitalized. Fox's Kristen Goodwin.
4: Tennessee death row inmate surviving two doses of lethal injection drugs at a Nashville prison last Wednesday.
2: The former U.S. Attorney for the Western District of Tennessee, Ed Stanton, has been appointed by Tennessee's governor to lead an independent probe of the failed execution. America's listening to Fox News.
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8: Clear skies tonight, lows around 58. Southwesterly winds around 5 miles per hour. 82 tomorrow. Mainly clear tomorrow night, lows around 54. Mainly sunny and dry Thursday and Friday, mid-70s Thursday, low 80s by Friday. Taking a look at the extended forecast, 84 Saturday, 81 Sunday, and 78 on Monday. I'm weatherology meteorologist Laura Lockwood on News Channel Nebraska. Currently, it's 69 degrees.
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0: 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A mystery stuffed animal workshop is this Saturday at the Morton James Public Library in Nebraska City. 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
2: Clear skies tonight, lows around 58. Southwesterly winds around 5 miles per hour. 82 tomorrow. Mainly clear tomorrow night, lows around 54. Mainly sunny and dry Thursday and Friday, mid-70s Thursday, low 80s by Friday. Taking a look at the extended forecast, 84 Saturday, 81 Sunday, and 78 on Monday. I'm weatherology meteorologist Laura Lockwood on News Channel Nebraska. Currently, it's 69 degrees.
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Darling, I've wasted a lot of years not seeing the real you. 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And I never took the time to let you know. 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
1: Fox News, I'm Ted Linder. The midterms are coming fast. President Trump sticking to the campaign trail, only 4 weeks to go.
2: President Trump in Baltimore launching construction of what he calls the largest new shipyard in the U.S. since World War II, asserting the project will create 3,100 new jobs in Maryland and support 11,000 more across the country. Welcome figures on the heels of last month's jobs report, which came in short of expectations.
1: Fox's Jackie Heinrich. President Trump says he'll soon speak with his Russian counterpart about a reported plague death in the country, as Moscow continues to be less than forthcoming about the case.
3: Secretary of State Marco Rubio's message to Russian officials, start talking. U.S. health experts, including President Biden's top COVID officials, want answers about why plague patient zero died.
1: That's Fox's Jillian Turner. 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
2: Lulls of aloft around 58, overnight under clear skies, westerly winds around 5 miles per hour. Ample sunshine expected. Wednesday, high temperatures reach up to 81. Mainly clear skies. Wednesday night, lows dip down to about 54. Sunshine mixed with clouds at times. Thursday, decreasing clouds by Friday. Upper 70s, Thursday, mid-80s by Friday. I'm weatherology meteorologist Laura Lockwood on News Channel Nebraska. Right now, 68.
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1: Lulz of Aloft around 58, overnight under clear skies, westerly winds around 5 miles per hour. Ample sunshine expected. Wednesday, high temperatures reach up to 81. Mainly clear skies. Wednesday night, lows dip down to about 54. Sunshine mixed with clouds at times. Thursday, decreasing clouds by Friday. Upper 70s, Thursday, mid-80s by Friday. I'm weatherology meteorologist Laura Lockwood on News Channel Nebraska. Right now, 68.
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1: Fox News, I'm Deborah Valentine. The founder of drone manufacturer Dragonfly told Fox News Digital Tuesday that a commercial ship sank and its crew vanished after a dual drone attack off the coast of NATO member Bulgaria. A second vessel was heavily damaged and set ablaze. Ukraine's president is blaming Russia and warning of what he called a larger invasion posture. President Trump at a Maryland shipyard Tuesday announcing a $6.6 billion investment to build more submarines.
2: This massive project will create over 3,100 new jobs right here in Maryland and will support an additional 11,000 jobs across the nation.
1: The shipyard project will be funded in part by defense company Anduril Industries. The attorney for Tennessee death row inmate Krista Pike says his client has regained consciousness and is talking following last Wednesday's failed execution attempt. 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

0: 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The Morton James Public Library will present Sunsets with Stella, the art, history, and poetry of Great Plains Cemeteries. 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
5: Lulls of Aloft around 58, overnight under clear skies, westerly winds around 5 miles per hour. Ample sunshine expected. Wednesday, high temperatures reach up to 81. Mainly clear skies. Wednesday night, lows dip down to about 54. Sunshine mixed with clouds at times. Thursday, decreasing clouds by Friday. Upper 70s. Thursday, mid-80s by Friday. I'm weatherology meteorologist Ulora Lockwood on News Channel Nebraska. Right now, it's 67 degrees.
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Ellensburg, Gravelburg, Colorado, Ellensburg, Rexburg, Vicksburg, Eldorado, Laramore, Atmore, Havistaw, Chattanooga, Chaston, Nebraska, Alaska, Opelika, Baraboo, Waterloo, Kalamazoo, Kansas City, Sioux City, Cedar City, Dodge City, what a

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1: Lulz of Aloft around 58, overnight under clear skies, westerly winds around 5 miles per hour. Ample sunshine expected. Wednesday, high temperatures reach up to 81. Mainly clear skies. Wednesday night, lows dip down to about 54. Sunshine mixed with clouds at times. Thursday, decreasing clouds by Friday. Upper 70s, Thursday, mid-80s by Friday. I'm weatherology meteorologist Laura Lockwood on News Channel Nebraska. Right now, it's 67 degrees.
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5: News. I'm Ted Linder. President Trump says he's soon going to speak with his Russian counterpart about a reported plague death in the country, as Moscow continues to be less than forthcoming about the case.
6: Secretary of State Marco Rubio's message to Russian officials: start talking. U.S. health experts, including President Biden's top COVID officials, want answers about why plague patient zero died.
5: Fox's Jillian Turner. The L.A. Dodgers taking a 2-1 lead in the NLDS with a 3-1 win over the Atlanta Braves in Atlanta Tuesday night. Meanwhile, the Padres stayed alive in San Diego. They knocked off the Milwaukee Brewers in Game 3, 4-3. The Brewers still, though, holding a 2-1 lead. And a Delta Airlines plane struck the tail of an Air Canada aircraft while taxiing for departure in L.A. Tuesday. The collision happening on the tarmac at Los Angeles International Airport. Air Canada confirmed no injuries were reported. Delta acknowledged the collision and apologized for the disruption. 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
5: Lulls of aloft around 58 overnight under clear skies. Westerly winds around 5 miles per hour. Ample sunshine expected Wednesday. High temperatures reach up to 81. Mainly clear skies Wednesday night. Lulls dip down to about 54. Sunshine mixed with clouds at times. Thursday, decreasing clouds by Friday. Upper 70s, Thursday, mid-80s by Friday. I'm weatherology meteorologist Laura Lockwood on News Channel Nebraska. Currently 65.
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5: Lulls of Aloft around 58 overnight under a clear sky. Westerly winds around 5 miles per hour. Ample sunshine expected. Wednesday, high temperatures reach up to 81. Mainly clear skies. Wednesday night, lows dip down to about 54. Sunshine mixed with clouds at times. Thursday, decreasing clouds by Friday. Upper 70s. Thursday, mid-80s by Friday. I'm weatherology meteorologist Laura Lockwood on News Channel Nebraska. Right now, it's 63 degrees.
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of the greatest songwriters around these days is a friend of mine named Chris Christopherson. And he'll be with us on the show in a couple of weeks, but before he comes, I'd like to do one of his songs, too. One of my favorite songs of his. Well, I woke up Sunday morning with no way to hold my head that didn't hurt. And the beer I had for breakfast wasn't bad, so I had one more for dessert.

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How old do you think I am? He said. I said, well, I didn't know. He said, I turned 65 about 11 months ago. I was sitting

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3: Fox News, I'm Deborah Valentine. Krista Pike's attorney says she is now alert and speaking. Tennessee's failed execution victim remains hospitalized.
4: Tennessee's Governor Bill Lee has appointed a former U.S. attorney to lead an independent investigation into what went wrong in the execution chamber.
3: Fox's Kristen Goodwin. Dragonfly founder Cameron Chell tells Fox Digital a commercial ship sank and its crew is missing following a drone attack off NATO member Bulgaria. A second vessel was set ablaze. A Russian lab employee died from pneumonia in Siberia. Some health experts speculate it could be a case of pneumonic plague. President Trump plans to speak with Russia's president.
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3: AccuWeather. Will level off around 58 overnight under clear skies. Westerly winds around 5 miles per hour. Ample sunshine expected. Wednesday, high temperatures reach up to 81. Mainly clear skies. Wednesday night, lows dip down to about 54. Sunshine mixed with clouds at times. Thursday, decreasing clouds by Friday. Upper 70s. Thursday, mid-80s by Friday. I'm weatherology meteorologist Laura Lockwood on News Channel Nebraska. Right now, it's 63 degrees.
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0: 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Severe weather coverage is brought to you by
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2: News Channel Nebraska AccuWeather.
3: Lulls level off around 58 overnight under clear skies. Westerly winds around 5 miles per hour. Ample sunshine expected. Wednesday, high temperatures reach up to 81. Mainly clear skies. Wednesday night, lows dip down to about 54. Sunshine mixed with clouds at times. Thursday, decreasing clouds by Friday. Upper 70s. Thursday, mid-80s by Friday. I'm weatherology meteorologist Laura Lockwood on News Channel Nebraska. Right now, it's 63 degrees.
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I walked through a county courthouse square. On a park bench, an old man was sitting there. I said, "Your old courthouse is kind of run down." He said, "No, it'll do for our little town." I said, "Your old flagpole has leaned a little bit, and that's a ragged old flag you got hanging on it." He said, "Have a seat." And I sat down. "Is this the first time you've been to our little town?" I said, "I think it is." He said, "I don't like to brag, but we're kind of proud of that ragged old flag. You see, we got a little hole in that flag there when Washington took it across the Delaware. And it got powder burned the night that Francis Scott Key sat watching it write and say, 'Can you see?' And it got a bad rip in New Orleans with Pakenham and Jackson tugging at its seams. And it almost fell at the Alamo beside the Texas flag, but she waved on, though. She got cut with a sword at Chancellorsville, and she got cut again at Shiloh Hill. There was Robert E. Lee, Beauregard, and Bragg, and the south wind blew hard on that ragged old flag. On Flanders Field in World War I, she got a big hole from a Bertha gun. She turned blood red in World War II. She hung limp and low a time or two. She was in Korea, Vietnam. She went where she was sent by her Uncle Sam. She waved from our ships upon the briny foam, and now they've about quit waving back here at home. In her own good land here, she's been abused. She's been burned, dishonored, denied, and refused. And the government for which she stands is scandalized throughout the land. And she's getting threadbare and she's wearing thin, but she's in good shape for the shape she's in. 'Cause she's been through the fire before, and I believe she can take a whole lot more. So we raise her up every morning, we take her down every night, we don't let her touch the ground, and we fold her up right. On second thought, I do like to brag, 'cause I'm mighty proud of that rag.

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2: Fox News, I'm Ted Linder. A Delta Airlines plane struck the tail of an Air Canada aircraft while taxiing for departure in L.A. on Tuesday. The collision happening on the tarmac at Los Angeles International Airport. Air Canada confirming no injuries were reported. Delta acknowledging the collision and apologized for the disruption. President Trump says he'll soon speak with his Russian counterpart about the reported plague death in the country as Moscow continues to be less than forthcoming about the case.
3: Secretary of State Marco Rubio's message to Russian officials, start talking. U.S. health experts, including President Biden's top COVID officials, want answers about why plague patient zero died.
2: Fox's Jillian Turner. The L.A. Dodgers take a 2-1 lead in the NLDS with a 3-1 win over the Braves in Atlanta Tuesday night. And the Padres stay alive in San Diego. They knock off the Milwaukee Brewers in game 3, 4-3. The Brewers still with a 2-1 lead. 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

Well, I was sitting in a coffee shop, just having a cup to pass the time, swapping rodeo stories with this old cowboy friend of mine, when some motorcycle riders started snickering in the back and started poking fun at my friend's hat. And one old boy said, "Hey, Tex, where'd you park your horse?" A friend just pulled his hat down low, but they couldn't be ignored. One husky fella said, "I think I'll rip that hat right off your head." That's when my friend turned around, and this is what he said.

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My nephew skinned the rattler that makes up this old hat band. But back in 69, he died in Vietnam. Now, the eagle feather was given to me by an Indian friend of mine. But someone ran him down somewhere around that Arizona line. And a real special lady gave me this hat pin. But I don't know if I'll ever see her again.

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But if you still think it's funny, man, you got my back up against the wall. 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But when my friend turned back towards me, I noticed his old hat brim, well, it was turned up in a big old Texas grin.

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5: News Channel Nebraska AccuWeather.
6: Ample sunshine expected today, with daytime highs approaching 81. Winds out of the north, 5 to 10 miles per hour. Lows dip down to about 54 tonight. Sunshine mixed with clouds at times tomorrow. Daytime highs approaching 77. Ample sunshine and dry Friday and Saturday with highs in the mid-80s. Looking at the long range, 82 Sunday, 78 Monday, and 69 on Tuesday. I'm weatherology meteorologist Laura Lockwood on News Channel Nebraska. Right now, 64.
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6: News Channel Nebraska AccuWeather.
7: Ample sunshine expected today with daytime highs approaching 81. Winds out of the north, 5 to 10 miles per hour. Lows dip down to about 54 tonight. Sunshine mixed with clouds at times tomorrow. Daytime highs approaching 77. Ample sunshine and dry Friday and Saturday with highs in the mid-80s. Looking at the long range, 82 Sunday, 78 Monday, and 69 on Tuesday. I'm weatherology meteorologist Laura Lockwood on News Channel Nebraska. Right now, 64.
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1: 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A lot of weird, ungodly tales about Marie. She's supposed to have a lot of magic potions.

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3: News. I'm Deborah Valentine. President Trump heading to Texas today to continue his Republican push heading into the midterms. Fox's Kristen Goodwin.
4: President Trump will be in San Antonio to rally support for Texas Attorney General and GOP Senate nominee Ken Paxton and Carlos de la Cruz, the Republican running for the U.S. House seat to represent Texas's newly redrawn 35th congressional district.
3: De la Cruz faces Democrat Johnny Garcia. Paxton faces a Democratic State Representative James Tallarico. Michigan Democratic Senate candidate Abdul El Sayed during a Q&A event reminding his Republican opponent, Mike Rogers, of Thursday's planned debate.
5: I cannot wait to debate you on Thursday, if you show up.
3: A Fox News poll finds El Sayed with a one-point lead over Republican Rogers, who declined an earlier debate. Former President Obama will appear with El Sayed in Detroit October 24th. 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
2: Big John. 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
3: Every morning at the mine, you could see him arrive. He stood 6 foot six and weighed 245, kind of broad at the shoulder and narrow at the hip. And everybody knew you'd

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He didn't say much, he kind of quiet and shy. And if you spoke at all, you just said hi to Big John. Somebody said he came from New Orleans, where he got in a fight over a Cajun queen, and a crashing blow from a huge right hand sent a Louisiana fella to the promised land, Big John.

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2: Ample sunshine expected today with daytime highs approaching 81. Winds out of the north, 5 to 10 miles per hour. Lows dip down to about 54 tonight. Sunshine mixed with clouds at times. Tomorrow, daytime highs approaching 77. Ample sunshine and dry Friday and Saturday with highs in the mid-80s. Looking at the long range, 82 Sunday, 78 Monday, and 69 on Tuesday. I'm weatherology meteorologist Laura Lockwood on News Channel Nebraska. Currently 63.
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0: I'm Brent Barnett on Brownfield. Ag Secretary Brooke Rollins says President Trump's latest action on Dye Diesel is aimed at helping farmers navigate short-term economic challenges. Speaking in Prairie City, Iowa Tuesday, Rollins said the executive order will provide needed relief as harvest activity ramps up.
1: Our numbers show about a $640 million savings for the farmers alone during harvest season.
0: More news is next.
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0: An economist says ongoing financial uncertainty led to a decline in farmer sentiment in the latest Ag Economy Barometer. Joanna Calusi is with Purdue Center for Commercial Agriculture.
6: Just as corn and soybean prices were recovering, the U.S. national average price of diesel topped $6 a gallon in September for the first time ever. We have some persistent challenges around agriculture production.
0: The administrator for U.S. EPA Region 7 says getting the revised definition of WOTUS right is critical to providing regulatory certainty.
7: They appreciate that we're trying to follow the law with this, reducing red tape.
0: Jim Macy tells Brownfield the updates are intended to align with the U.S. Supreme Court's 2023 Sackett decision. August ethanol exports came in at 212 million gallons, up 6% from July. I'm Brent Barnett.
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10: Ample sunshine expected today with daytime highs approaching 81. Winds out of the north, 5 to 10 miles per hour. Lows dip down to about 54 tonight. Sunshine mixed with clouds at times tomorrow. Daytime highs approaching 77. Ample sunshine and dry Friday and Saturday with highs in the mid-80s. Looking at the long range, 82 Sunday, 78 Monday, and 69 on Tuesday. I'm weatherology meteorologist Laura Lockwood on News Channel Nebraska. Currently 63.
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2: Fox News, I'm CJ Papa. President Trump choosing Texas today to support the current state attorney general, Ken Paxton, who's running for Senate against Democrat James Tallarico.
3: Ken's doing much better now that everybody is, since starting 3-4 days ago, since starting the rally.
4: Despite the Democrats' attempts to cast the president as a liability, President Trump is heading back to Texas today, confident that his rallies are turning the tide for the GOP. He will be in San Antonio today to help GOP Senate candidate Ken Paxton.
2: Fox's Matt Olivera reporting in Washington in Israel. Horn blowing as the nation stops to remember the victims of the October 7th terror attack by Hamas 3 years ago today. And tropical storm Isaias forms off the coast of eastern Mexico. It's forecast to become a hurricane targeting the Gulf Coast this week. 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
5: Stay on top of the latest forecast with America's Weather Team in the palm of your hands.
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8: Temperatures being 30 degrees above average.
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9: From the News Channel Nebraska newsroom, I'm Dan Swanson. Kevin Kramer said he declared himself a write-in candidate for Johnson County Board last month because the public is looking for someone who will stand up for their constitutional protections against public surveillance and warrantless searches. He said he understands why the county board, the city council, and law enforcement can be supportive of flock safety automatic license plate readers at the intersection of highways 136 and 50 at Tecumseh. But he is also asking voters to understand his conclusion that the camera data can be searched without a warrant and without cause.
10: I can see it being used as a tool. No ifs, ands, or buts. But at the end of the day, when that data is collected and it's stored and they can come back and search that, that is a search without a warrant.
9: While establishing a camel riding business in Australia, he said he witnessed the slippery slope toward mass surveillance with a town the size of Tecumseh going from a few cameras to 27 in just a couple of years.
10: It's already happening. We already have the cameras. So the next step is more cameras and more cameras. Until pretty soon, we're in an air-like prison.
9: Kramer uses cameras on his property at Crab Orchard and said people should continue to use their doorbell cameras for their own purposes, but said government needs to be wary of the data center infrastructure that is being built up.
10: Last year, we didn't need data centers. 5 years ago, we didn't need data centers. We had all these phones then. So what's the connection here? Data centers, cameras, collecting all the data. And the police, for how many years have we had police? They still caught bad people. There's other police tools to use instead of stepping on our constitutional rights.
9: He visited the News Channel Nebraska newsroom, where he was asked why a person who doesn't commit any crimes should have a problem with flock cameras.
10: There's where the compliance comes in, that you just keep giving and giving. They move the line and you keep stepping back, and they're going to keep taking more and more.
9: Kramer said if he is elected, he will move to terminate the county's flock camera agreement without delay. President Trump rallied supporters in Grand Island Monday. NCN's Casey Wannenberg filed this report.
11: Yeah. Here in Grand Island, President Trump stumped for Republican Senator Pete Ricketts and Republican Governor Jim Kaelin while also signing a new executive order.
12: Should I sign it or not?
11: The executive order aims to bring down near-record diesel prices by waiving restrictions on red-dyed diesel,
12: which is exactly the same as normal diesel, but is sold tax-free for off-road vehicles and big trucks.
11: Under the executive order, red-dyed diesel can temporarily be used in vehicles on the highway.
12: So, Pete and Jim, this should absolutely assure your election, I guarantee you.
11: In addition to the border, Trump also spoke about the economy and the war in Iran.
12: It's a small price to pay for keeping the world safe, keeping our country safe. They can take out a city. Let them take out Los Angeles. Let them take out San Diego.
11: Trump brought several politicians to the stage, including Senator Ricketts and Governor Pillen.
12: These are really outstanding people.
11: And recognized others in the audience, including Husker volleyball player Rebecca Alec.
12: She played for Nebraska, All-American, everything. She's phenomenal and she's great. And I'll say this, but I'm not allowed to because it could be the end of my political career. She's beautiful. She's a beautiful woman.
11: As he entertained the crowd and encouraged them to vote Republican, Trump also doubled down on his promise to give every American $5,000 if Republicans win the House and Senate in November.
12: I'll produce the $5,000. Easy. Actually, easy. The Trump dividend.
11: Whether or not President Trump's visit will make a difference in the November election, well, that's left to be seen. In Grand Island, Casey Wennenberg, News Channel, Nebraska.
9: Thank you, Casey. Gas Buddies Patrick Dahan noted that Nebraska farmers were already authorized to use the tax-free red dye diesel. So the president's order to temporarily waive the 24.4 cent federal tax for all roadways will put farmers in direct competition with truckers for the fuel. The river stage is at 10.5 feet. From the News Channel Nebraska Newsroom, I'm Dan Swanson.
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14: Ample sunshine expected today, with daytime highs approaching 81. Winds out of the north, 5 to 10 miles per hour. Lows dip down to about 54 tonight. Sunshine mixed with clouds at times. Tomorrow, daytime highs approaching 77. Ample sunshine and dry Friday and Saturday, with highs in the mid-80s. Looking at the long range, 82 Sunday, 78 Monday, and 69 on Tuesday. I'm weatherology meteorologist Laura Lockwood on News Channel Nebraska. Currently, it's 62 degrees.
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0: 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The Yarn Crafters Club meets on the first Wednesday of each month at the Morton James Public Library in Nebraska City. 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

0: Tuesday, hogs were mixed, soybeans, cattle, and corn finished higher. I'm John Perkins with a Brownfield Market Update. When it comes to short-stature corn, it all started with Stein. For decades, they've been focused on unique hybrids to deliver top yields. Stein invented short-stature corn, then they perfected it. Soybeans are supported by fund and technical buying. Harvest is behind average, but this week mostly looks dry ahead of more rain chances next week. U.S. exports could be boosted by a higher move in Brazil's currency against the dollar. November beans were up 22 and a quarter at 13.03. January was 21 and three quarters higher at 13.19 and a quarter. December bean meal was up $7.70 at $3.54.80. December soybean oil is 56 points higher at $69.91. Corn was up on fund and technical buying, monitoring U.S. harvest activity with talk about disease issues because of recent wet weather in some areas. Grains and oil seeds were also waiting for potential USDA yield adjustments on Friday. For corn and soybeans, that does mean a potential cut to yield. December corn was up 10 and 3 quarters at 5.08. March was 10 and 3 quarters higher at 5.22 and a quarter. And wheat was higher. U.S. winter wheat planting and emergence are behind average due to rain in the plains. Slow export movement out of the Black Sea could eventually benefit the United States. December Chicago is up 12 at 7.04 and a quarter. December Kansas City was 14 higher at 7.56 and a quarter. December Minneapolis is up 11 and a quarter at 7.19 and three quarters. Cattle were sharply higher on the red dye diesel executive order and technical buying. December live is up 412 at 224.10. February was 512 higher at 227.17. November feeders are up 815 at 338.27. And hogs were mixed, mostly lower on spread trade and profit taking. December was down 57 at 70.37, and February was $1.37 lower at 71.32. Kellen Havikin has your full look at the cash livestock markets after this brief break.
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2: Wow, that'll have a significant impact on our state because 88 out of Nebraska's 93 counties are rural.
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7: Direct cash cattle trade is quiet with no trade developing in the market, with bids and asking prices remaining elusive. Trade will likely be delayed until later in the week. Box beef closed mixed choice was 67 higher at 378.93 and select was 223, sharply lower at 356.34. Estimating cattle slaughter is 110,000 head. Cash hogs closed lower with a very large negotiated run. Processors have leverage and continue to move at their pace since there are ample supply with available ready numbers. This week's inconsistent trend is matching what the market has seen recently. Barrows and gilts of the National Daily Direct are 107 lower with a base range of $70 to $80 with a weighted average price of $75.74. Pork values were 217 lower at 83.84. Picnics were sharply lower, with loins and hams steady to lower. Bellies and butts were higher. Estimated hog slaughter is 494,000 head. That's up 7,000 on the week and 7,000 on the year. I'm Kellen Havikin for Brownfield.
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0: From the News Channel Nebraska Newsroom, I'm Dan Swanson. Kevin Cramer said he declared himself a write-in candidate for Johnson County Board last month because the public is looking for someone who will stand up for their constitutional protections against public surveillance and warrantless searches. He said he understands why the county board, the city council, and law enforcement can be supportive of flock safety automatic license plate readers at the intersection of highways 136 and 50 at Tecumseh. But he is also asking voters to understand his conclusion that the camera data can be searched without a warrant and without cause.
1: I can see it being used as a tool. No ifs, ands, or buts. But at the end of the day, when that data is collected and it's stored and they can come back and search that, that is a search without a warrant.
0: While establishing a camel riding business in Australia, he said he witnessed the slippery slope toward mass surveillance with a town the size of Tecumseh going from a few cameras to 27 in just a couple of years.
1: It's already happening. We already have the cameras. So the next step is more cameras and more cameras. Until pretty soon, we're in an air-like prison.
0: Cramer uses cameras on his property at Crab Orchard and said people should continue to use their doorbell cameras for their own purposes, but said government needs to be wary of the data center infrastructure that is being built up.
1: Last year, we didn't need data centers. 5 years ago, we didn't need data centers. We had all these phones then. So what's the connection here? Data centers, cameras, collecting all the data. And the police, for how many years have we had police? They still caught bad people. There's the other police tools to use instead of stepping on our constitutional rights.
0: He visited the News Channel Nebraska newsroom, where he was asked why a person who doesn't commit any crimes should have a problem with flock cameras.
1: There's where the compliance comes in, that you just keep giving and giving. They move the line and you keep stepping back, and they're going to keep taking more and more.
0: Cramer said if he is elected, he will move to terminate the county's flock camera agreement without delay. President Trump rallied supporters in Grand Island Monday. NCN's Casey Wannenberg filed this report.
2: Here in Grand Island, President Trump stumped for Republican Senator Pete Ricketts and Republican Governor Jim Kaelin while also signing a new executive order.
3: Should I sign it or not?
2: The executive order aims to bring down near-record diesel prices by waiving restrictions on red-dyed diesel.
3: Which is exactly the same as normal diesel, but is sold tax-free for off-road vehicles and big trucks.
2: Under the executive order, red-dyed diesel can temporarily be used in vehicles on the highway.
3: So, Pete and Jim, this should absolutely assure your election, I guarantee you.
2: In addition to the border, Trump also spoke about the economy and the war in Iran.
3: It's a small price to pay for keeping the world safe, keeping our country safe. They can take out a city. Let them take out Los Angeles. Let them take out San Diego.
2: Trump brought several politicians to the stage, including Senator Ricketts and Governor Pillen.
3: These are really outstanding people.
2: And recognized really others in the audience, including Husker volleyball player Rebecca Alec.
3: She played for Nebraska, All-American, everything. She's phenomenal and she's great. And I'll say this, but I'm not allowed to because it could be the end of my political career. She's beautiful. She's a beautiful woman.
2: As he entertained the crowd and encouraged them to vote Republican, Trump also doubled down on his promise to give every American $5,000 if Republicans win the House and Senate in November.
3: I'll produce the $5,000. Easy. Actually, easy. The Trump dividend.
2: Whether or not President Trump's visit will make a difference in the November election, well, that's left to be seen. In Grand Island, Casey Wannenberg, News Channel Nebraska.
0: Thank you, Casey. Gas Buddies Patrick Dahan noted that Nebraska farmers were already authorized to use the tax-free red dye diesel. So the president's order to temporarily waive the 24.4-cent federal tax for all roadways will put farmers in direct competition with truckers for the fuel. The River Stage is at 10.5 feet. From the News Channel, Nebraska Newsroom, I'm Dan Swanson.
4: 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Or visit them in person just north of the courthouse here in Nebraska City. Judith K. Douglas, age 87, of Peru, passed away Tuesday, September 29th at her home. Funeral services are scheduled for 11 o'clock this morning at Peru Community Church. Interment will immediately follow the services at Mount Vernon Cemetery in Peru. In lieu of flowers, memorial contributions may be given to the Peru Cemetery Auxiliary. Services are entrusted to Hall Funeral Chapel in Auburn for Judith K. Douglas. Esther E. Kreifels Wyant, age 95, of Nebraska City, passed away Sunday, October 4th at the Ambassador in Nebraska City. Funeral Mass will be at 10:30 Thursday morning at St. Joseph's Catholic Church in Paul, Nebraska. A rosary will be recited at 10 o'clock before the Mass. Burial will follow in St. Joseph's Cemetery, and the casket will remain closed. Memorials may be given to St. Joseph's Catholic Church or the donor's favorite charity. Goody Mortuary, Nebraska City, is in charge of the arrangements for Esther E. Kreifels Wyant. Cindy Marion Tackett, age 69, of Nebraska City, passed away Thursday, October 1st, at her home. In honoring her wishes, no formal services will be held, and Goody Mortuary in Nebraska City is in charge of the arrangements for Cindy Marion Tackett. And Mary L. Bolin, age 87, of Nebraska City, passed away Wednesday, July 29th, at St. Mary's Hospital in Nebraska City. Graveside service will be held at 2 o'clock Saturday afternoon at Wyoka Cemetery in Nebraska City. Goody Mortuary, Nebraska City, is in charge of the arrangements for Mary L. Bolin. For the full funeralist listings and a complete obituary archive, visit B103.fm.
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0: Times tomorrow, daytime highs approaching 77. Ample sunshine and dry Friday and Saturday with highs in the mid-80s. Looking at the long range, 82 Sunday, 78 Monday, and 69 on Tuesday. I'm weatherology meteorologist Laura Lockwood on News Channel Nebraska. Currently 60.
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2: Me and Yates, an army buddy of mine,

And Darby C.B. Lighton means, can we sit with you all? 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My conscience and my sinuses were clear. I asked that Fraulein if she was a spy. She said, nein, but du bist ein bissel high. A condition not uncommon to the American soldiers.

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3: News. I'm Gianna Gelosi. It's been 3 years since Hamas attacked Israel. 1,200 people killed, more than 250 taken hostage. One of the victims, Itai Hen, is an American citizen and Israeli soldier. His father, Ruby, told Fox,
4: "We have a lot of questions that we did not get answers to. Still, those people that were behind these attacks that killed 46 U.S. citizens and injured dozens more are still living in five-star hotels in Turkey and Qatar."
3: Krista Pike is awake and speaking after surviving two doses of a death row execution drug, despite her lawyer's warnings about problems with her veins. Her attorneys are headed to court today to get more information from the Tennessee Department of Correction. Pike was sentenced to death for the 1995 beating and stabbing death of her classmate Colleen Slemmer. 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
10: From the News Channel Nebraska newsroom, I'm Dan Swanson. Kevin Kramer said he declared himself a write-in candidate for Johnson County Board last month because the public is looking for someone who will stand up for their constitutional protections against public surveillance and warrantless searches. He said he understands why the county board, the city council, and law enforcement can be supportive of flock safety automatic license plate readers at the intersection of highways 136 and 50 at Tecumseh. But he is also asking voters to understand his conclusion that the camera data can be searched without a warrant and without cause.
11: I can see it being used as a tool. No ifs, ands, or buts. But at the end of the day, when that data is collected and it's stored and they can come back and search that, that is a search without a warrant.
10: While establishing a camel riding business in Australia, he said he witnessed the slippery slope toward mass surveillance with a town the size of Tecumseh going from a few cameras to 27 in just a couple of years.
11: It's already happening. We already have the cameras. So the next step is more cameras and more cameras. Until pretty soon, we're in an air-like prison.
10: Kramer uses cameras on his property at Crab Orchard and said people should continue to use their doorbell cameras for their own purposes, but said government needs to be wary of the data center infrastructure that is being built up.
11: Last year, we didn't need data centers. 5 years ago, we didn't need data centers. We had all these phones then. So what's the connection here? Data centers, cameras, collecting all the data. And the police, for how many years have we had police? They still caught bad people. There's other police tools to use instead of stepping on our constitutional rights.
10: He visited the News Channel Nebraska newsroom, where he was asked why a person who doesn't commit any crimes should have a problem with flock cameras.
11: There's where the compliance comes in, that you just keep giving and giving. They move the line and you keep stepping back, and they're going to keep taking more and more.
10: Kramer said if he is elected, he will move to terminate the county's flock camera agreement without delay. President Trump rallied supporters in Grand Island Monday. NCN's Casey Wannenberg filed this report.
12: Here in Grand Island, President Trump stumped for Republican Senator Pete Ricketts and Republican Governor Jim Kaelin while also signing a new executive order.
13: Should I sign it or not?
12: The executive order aims to bring down near-record diesel prices by waiving restrictions on red-dyed diesel,
13: which is exactly the same as normal diesel, but is sold tax-free for off-road vehicles and big trucks.
12: Under the executive order, red-dyed diesel can temporarily be used in vehicles on the highway.
13: So, Pete and Jim, this should absolutely assure your election, I guarantee you.
12: In addition to the border, Trump also spoke about the economy and the war in Iran.
13: It's a small price to pay for keeping the world safe, keeping our country safe. They can take out a city. Let them take out Los Angeles. Let them take out San Diego.
12: Trump brought several politicians to the stage, including Senator Ricketts and Governor Pillen.
13: These are really outstanding people.
12: And recognized really others in the audience, including Husker volleyball player Rebecca Alec.
13: She played for Nebraska, All-American, everything. She's phenomenal and she's great. And I'll say this, but I'm not allowed to because it could be the end of my political career. She's beautiful. She's a beautiful woman.
12: As he entertained the crowd and encouraged them to vote Republican, Trump also doubled down on his promise to give every American $5,000 if Republicans win the House and Senate in November.
13: I'll produce the $5,000. Easy. Actually, easy. The Trump dividend.
12: Whether or not President Trump's visit will make a difference in the November election, well, that's left to be seen. In Grand Island, Casey Wannenberg, News Channel, Nebraska.
10: Thank you, Casey. Gas Buddies Patrick Dahan noted that Nebraska farmers were already authorized to use the tax-free red-dye diesel. So the president's order to temporarily waive the 24.4-cent federal tax for all roadways will put farmers in direct competition with truckers for the fuel. The river stage is at 10.5 feet. From the News Channel Nebraska Newsroom, I'm Dan Swanson.
14: Ample sunshine expected today, with daytime highs approaching 81. Winds out of the north, 5 to 10 miles per hour. Lows dip down to about 54 tonight. Sunshine mixed with clouds at times. Tomorrow, daytime highs approaching 77. Ample sunshine and dry Friday and Saturday, with highs in the mid-80s. Looking at the long range, 82 Sunday, 78 Monday, and 69 on Tuesday. I'm weatherology meteorologist Laura Lockwood on News Channel Nebraska. Currently 60.
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0: The Morton James Public Library here in Nebraska City hosts the Lego Club on the first and third Monday of each month. 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No membership or registration is required. 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
2: In times like these, Nebraskans need a fighter in their corner. That's our Attorney General Mike Hilgers, protecting the American dream. 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Hilgers went to court to put the brakes on hidden fees that drive up costs. And Hilgers has taken the fight to the scammers and fraudsters who prey on our neighbors. As a father of four, Mike Hilgers is holding big tech accountable for misleading parents, and Hilgers defended parental rights in the classroom. And when Biden tried to force Nebraska schools to let boys play girls sports, Hilgers said, no way. Now Mike Hilgers is fighting to defend Nebraska's water rights. And Hilgers is protecting Nebraska farmers and ranchers from crippling regulations that raise food prices. Fighting for what matters most, protecting the American dream. Our Attorney General, Mike Hilgers.
3: Paid for by friends of Mike Hilgers.
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0: Hello, I'm Kellen Havikin with the latest ag headlines on Brownfield. Ag Secretary Brooke Rollins says the president's latest action on dyed diesel could help farmers navigate short-term economic challenges. Speaking to farmers and ag leaders in Iowa on Tuesday, she said the order will provide needed relief as harvest ramps up.
1: Our numbers show about a $640 million savings for the farmers alone during harvest season.
0: Ag economist Joanna Calusi says the ongoing financial uncertainty led to a decline in farmer sentiment in the latest ag economy barometer.
2: This growing pessimism about the financial prospects over the next 12 months is very clear. Farmers are less positive related to countries' directions. There is no factor that will change in the short term.
0: The Renewable Fuels Association says ethanol exports were a five-month high in August. I'm Kellen Havikin for Brownfield.
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13: Some people say a man is made out of mud. A poor man's made out of muscle and blood. Muscle and blood and skin and bones. A mind that's weak and a back that's strong. You load 16 tons, what do you get? Another day older

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Can't no high-toned woman make me walk the line.

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0: From the News Channel Nebraska Newsroom, I'm Dan Swanson. Kevin Kramer said he declared himself a write-in candidate for Johnson County Board last month because the public is looking for someone who will stand up for their constitutional protections against public surveillance and warrantless searches. He said he understands why the county board, the city council, and law enforcement can be supportive of flock safety automatic license plate readers at the intersection of highways 136 and 50 at Tecumseh. But he is also asking voters to understand his conclusion that the camera data can be searched without a warrant and without cause.
1: I can see it being used as a tool. No ifs, ands, or buts. But at the end of the day, when that data is collected and it's stored and they can come back and search that, that is a search without a warrant.
0: While establishing a camel riding business in Australia, he said he witnessed the slippery slope toward mass surveillance with a town the size of Tecumseh going from a few cameras to 27 in just a couple of years.
1: It's already happening. We already have the cameras. So the next step is more cameras and more cameras. Until pretty soon, we're in an air-like prison.
0: Kramer uses cameras on his property at Crab Orchard and said people should continue to use their doorbell cameras for their own purposes, but said government needs to be wary of the data center infrastructure that is being built up.
1: Last year, we didn't need data centers. 5 years ago, we didn't need data centers. We had all these phones then. So what's the connection here? Data centers, cameras, collecting all the data. And the police, for how many years have we had police? They still caught bad people. There's the other police tools to use instead of stepping on our constitutional rights.
0: He visited the News Channel Nebraska newsroom, where he was asked why a person who doesn't commit any crimes should have a problem with flock cameras.
1: There's where the compliance comes in, that you just keep giving and giving. They move the line and you keep stepping back, and they're going to keep taking more and more.
0: Kramer said if he is elected, he will move to terminate the county's flock camera agreement without delay. President Trump rallied supporters in Grand Island Monday. NCN's Casey Wannenberg filed this report.
2: Here in Grand Island, President Trump stumped for Republican Senator Pete Ricketts and Republican Governor Jim Kaelin while also signing a new executive order.
3: Should I sign it or not?
2: The executive order aims to bring down near-record diesel prices by waiving restrictions on red-dyed diesel.
3: Which is exactly the same as normal diesel, but is sold tax-free for off-road vehicles and big trucks.
2: Under the executive order, red-dyed diesel can temporarily be used in vehicles on the highway.
3: So, Pete and Jim, this should absolutely assure your election, I guarantee you.
2: In addition to the border, Trump also spoke about the economy and the war in Iran.
3: It's a small price to pay for keeping the world safe, keeping our country safe. They can take out a city. Let them take out Los Angeles. Let them take out San Diego.
2: Trump brought several politicians to the stage, including Senator Ricketts and Governor Pillen.
3: These are really outstanding people.
2: And recognized really others in the audience, including Husker volleyball player Rebecca Alec.
3: She played for Nebraska, All-American, everything. She's phenomenal and she's great. And I'll say this, but I'm not allowed to because it could be the end of my political career. She's beautiful. She's a beautiful woman.
2: As he entertained the crowd and encouraged them to vote Republican, Trump also doubled down on his promise to give every American $5,000 if Republicans win the House and Senate in November.
3: They'll produce the $5,000. Easy. Actually, easy. The Trump dividend.
2: Whether or not President Trump's visit will make a difference in the November election, well, that's left to be seen. In Grand Island, Casey Wannenberg, News Channel, Nebraska.
0: Thank you, Casey. Gas Buddies Patrick DeHaan noted that Nebraska farmers were already authorized to use the tax-free red dye diesel. So the president's order to temporarily waive the 24.4-cent federal tax for all roadways will put farmers in direct competition with truckers for the fuel. The river stage is at 10.5 feet. From the News Channel, Nebraska Newsroom, I'm Dan Swanson.
4: 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Or visit them in person just north of the courthouse here in Nebraska City. Judith K. Douglas, age 87, of Peru, passed away Tuesday, September 29th at her home. Funeral services are scheduled for 11 o'clock this morning at Peru Community Church. Interment will immediately follow the services at Mount Vernon Cemetery in Peru. In lieu of flowers, memorial contributions may be given to the Peru Cemetery Auxiliary. Services are entrusted to Hall Funeral Chapel in Auburn for Judith K. Douglas. Esther E. Kreifels Wyant, age 95, of Nebraska City, passed away Sunday, October 4th at the Ambassador in Nebraska City. Funeral Mass will be at 10:30 Thursday morning at St. Joseph's Catholic Church in Paul, Nebraska. A rosary will be recited at 10 o'clock before the Mass. Burial will follow in St. Joseph's Cemetery, and the casket will remain closed. Memorials may be given to St. Joseph's Catholic Church or the donor's favorite charity. Goody Mortuary, Nebraska City, is in charge of the arrangements for Esther E. Kreifels Wyant. Cindy Marion Tackett, age 69, of Nebraska City, passed away Thursday, October 1st, at her home. In honoring her wishes, no formal services will be held, and Goody Mortuary in Nebraska City is in charge of the arrangements for Cindy Marion Tackett. And Mary L. Bolin, age 87, of Nebraska City, passed away Wednesday, July 29th, at St. Mary's Hospital in Nebraska City. Graveside service will be held at 2 o'clock Saturday afternoon at Wyoka Cemetery in Nebraska City. Goody Mortuary, Nebraska City, is in charge of the arrangements for Mary L. Bolin. For the full funeral list listings and a complete obituary archive, visit b103.fm.
5: News Channel, Nebraska AccuWeather.
2: Ample sunshine expected today with daytime highs approaching 81. Winds out of the north, 5 to 10 miles per hour. Lows dip down to about 54 tonight. Sunshine mixed with clouds at times tomorrow. Daytime highs approaching 77. Ample sunshine and dry Friday and Saturday with highs in the mid-80s. Looking at the long range, 82 Sunday, 78 Monday, and 69 on Tuesday. I'm weatherology meteorologist Laura Lockwood on News Channel Nebraska. Currently 58.
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2: Fox News, I'm CJ Papa. Second stop for Secretary of State Marco Rubio is Greece. Fox's Todd Pyro.
3: The two allies are hammering out agreements on defense, regional security, and energy today. In a meeting this morning, Secretary Rubio teasing the major address he will make later today at the Acropolis.
2: The remarks begin at 11:30 a.m. Eastern. Today marks 3 years since the October 7th massacre in Israel by Hamas. Ruby Chen lost his 19-year-old son, who was an Israeli-American soldier.
4: He died. Did what it was supposed to do, which was defend from these people.
2: Chen, earlier on Fox and Friends First, and tropical storm Isaias forms off the coast of eastern Mexico. It is targeting the Gulf Coast later this week. 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
10: From the News Channel Nebraska Newsroom, I'm Dan Swanson. Kevin Kramer said he declared himself a write-in candidate for Johnson County Board last month because the public is looking for someone who will stand up for their constitutional protections against public surveillance and warrantless searches. He said he understands why the county board, the city council, and law enforcement can be supportive of flock safety automatic license plate readers at the intersection of highways 136 and 50 at Tecumseh. But he is also asking voters to understand his conclusion that the camera data can be searched without a warrant and without cause.
11: I can see it being used as a tool. No ifs, ands, or buts. But at the end of the day, when that data is collected and it's stored and they can come back and search that, that is a search without a warrant.
10: While establishing a camel riding business in Australia, he said he witnessed the slippery slope toward mass surveillance with a town the size of Tecumseh going from a few cameras to 27 in just a couple of years.
11: It's already happening. We already have the cameras. So the next step is more cameras and more cameras. Until pretty soon, we're in an air-like prison.
10: Kramer uses cameras on his property at Crab Orchard and said people should continue to use their doorbell cameras for their own purposes, but said government needs to be wary of the data center infrastructure that is being built up.
11: Last year, we didn't need data centers. 5 years ago, we didn't need data centers. We had all these phones then. So what's the connection here? Data centers, cameras, collecting all the data. And the police, for how many years have we had police? They still caught bad people. There's the other police tools to use instead of stepping on our constitutional rights.
10: He visited the News Channel Nebraska newsroom, where he was asked why a person who doesn't commit any crimes should have a problem with flock cameras.
11: There's where the compliance comes in, that you just keep giving and giving. They move the line and you keep stepping back, and they're going to keep taking more and more.
10: Kramer said if he is elected, he will move to terminate the county's flock camera agreement without delay. President Trump rallied supporters in Grand Island Monday. NCN's Casey Wannenberg filed this report.
12: Here in Grand Island, President Trump stumped for Republican Senator Pete Ricketts and Republican Governor Jim Palin while also signing a new executive order.
13: Should I sign it or not?
12: The executive order aims to bring down near-record diesel prices by waiving restrictions on red-dyed diesel.
13: Which is exactly the same as normal diesel, but is sold tax-free for off-road vehicles and big trucks.
12: Under the executive order, red-dyed diesel can temporarily be used in vehicles on the highway.
13: So, Pete and Jim, this should absolutely assure your election, I guarantee you.
12: In addition to the border, Trump also spoke about the economy and the war in Iran.
13: It's a small price to pay for keeping the world safe, keeping our country safe. They can take out a city. Let them take out Los Angeles. Let them take out San Diego.
12: Trump brought several politicians to the stage, including Senator Ricketts and Governor Pillen.
13: These are really outstanding people.
12: And recognized really others in the audience, including Husker volleyball player Rebecca Alec.
13: She played for Nebraska, All-American, everything. She's phenomenal and she's great. And I'll say this, but I'm not allowed to because it could be the end of my political career. She's beautiful. She's a beautiful woman.
12: As he entertained the crowd and encouraged them to vote Republican, Trump also doubled down on his promise to give every American $5,000 if Republicans win the House and Senate in November.
13: I'll produce the $5,000. Easy. Actually, easy. The Trump dividend.
12: Whether or not President Trump's visit will make a difference in the November election, well, that's left to be seen. In Grand Island, Casey Wenneberg, News Channel, Nebraska.
10: Thank you, Casey. Gas Buddies Patrick Dahan noted that Nebraska farmers were already authorized to use the tax-free red dye diesel. So the president's order to temporarily waive the 24.4-cent federal tax for all roadways will put farmers in direct competition with truckers for the fuel. The river stage is at 10.5 feet. From the News Channel Nebraska Newsroom, I'm Dan Swanson.
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15: High of 81 today, under clear skies, northerly winds, 5 to 10 miles per hour. Mainly clear tonight, lows level off around 54. Partly cloudy skies tomorrow, high of 77. Dry Friday and Saturday, under sunny skies, with highs in the mid-80s. A peek at the extended shows, 82 Sunday, 78 Monday, and 69 on Tuesday. I'm weatherology meteorologist Laura Lockwood on News Channel Nebraska. Right now, it's 58 degrees.
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0: 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The Morton James Public Library Board meetings are held on the second Wednesday of the month at 4 o'clock at the library in Nebraska City. The meetings are open to the public, and agendas for the meetings are kept continuously current and available for your public inspection at the library. Next meeting will be held on Wednesday, October 14th. To find out what else is happening around River Country, click on the calendar button whenever you like at B103.fm.
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0: tranquil weather pattern continues on, featuring seasonal to late season warmth for many areas of the heartland. It's an increasingly active one for parts of the northern plains on southwestward, including the tropics, come the weekend. Good Wednesday morning, everyone. It's agriculture meteorologist Greg Solier. We're back in with your ag weather today right here on Brownfield Ag News. Fine and stellar, if not the old phrase, oxoboreous days worth of weather yesterday by certainly early October standards. Nice southwesterly breeze, moderate to accelerated drying and firming out there, especially in some of the wettest areas. Still combines are rolling in select areas too. Crop maturation, the T's crossed and I's dotted over the eastern Great Lakes region in particular. After a little patchy frost yesterday morning into parts of Michigan. Meanwhile, 80-degree air making its presence felt as far east as sections of the Mid-Mississippi Valley and south and southwest from there later on this afternoon. Even some 90-degree weather expected across southwest Illinois, parts of Missouri, and southwest from there, too. So, southern sections of the complex continue on, parts of the upper Midwest, too, especially in the bean fields, because of dryness and drought across sections of Minnesota and the eastern Dakotas in particular. And there, on westward, signs of a little more pattern shift going forward for the end part of the week and in the weekend too. But otherwise, next in a string of these fast moving troughs, weak cool fronts making its way across the northern through western Corn Belt areas. Nothing more than a couple of sprinkles on up to the north. Those will be moving on out. Fresh west northwesterly breezes and some cooler days expected into the northern Corn Belt, upper Mississippi Valley and northern plains later on this afternoon. Upper 60s to mid and upper 70s there. 60s and lower 70s expected for the day tomorrow. And once again, a little patchy frost can't be ruled out up near the Canadian border, Arrowhead of Minnesota, interior northern Great Lakes region over the second half of the week. Over the second half of the week, signs of a deepening pattern shift, an upper air trough making its way into the Pacific Northwest. That'll spin up low pressure as we marry up the northern branch and the main polar jet stream branch across areas of the northern and central Rockies, across the Dakotas, southern Canadian prairie. The web of pressure lines are packed. There may be a little lodging potential in some of these weakened stalk and root systems over the wetter areas of the westernmost Corn Belt, where some shower and thunderstorm activity will get going, in particular later Friday, perhaps more likely into Friday night and Saturday. And there's enough cool to cold air that heads up across parts of Big Sky Country, the northern and central Rockies, lowering snow levels anticipated there. The tropics getting busy once again out across areas of the eastern Pacific, keeping an eye on Rachel. Some remnant moisture may work into the southwestern parts of the country, then into the southern plains, and yet to be named at least tropical feature, perhaps a depression, perhaps a storm out of the Bay of Campeche into the central Gulf of Mexico, northward towards New Orleans and Cotton Belt country, with significant rain and some gusty winds across shoreline areas that anticipated over Sunday to Monday. We'll keep you posted. I'm Greg Solier with your ag weather today.
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0: A closer look at the farm economy. Hello, I'm Kellen Havikin with the latest agribusiness news on Brownfield. Get the most return on investment on your corn rootworm acres. Pioneer brand Vor Seedless Corn for more yield and ROI. Your field knows the one. Vor Seedless Corn from Pioneer. Ag Secretary Brooke Rollins says the president's latest action on dyed diesel is aimed at helping farmers navigate short-term economic challenges. Brownfield's Brent Barnett has more.
1: Speaking to farmers and ag leaders in Prairie City, Iowa on Tuesday, Secretary Rollins said the executive order will provide needed relief as harvest activity ramps up.
2: Our numbers show about a $640 million savings for the farmers alone during harvest season.
1: Iowa City farmer Jay Buehling tells Brownfield the announcement came as a surprise.
3: We're very thankful for it, but never in my lifetime did I think we'd be putting red dyed fuel into a semi-truck going down the interstate.
1: Story City farmer Zach Tweet says he'll begin converting some of his over-the-road trucks to dyed fuel this week.
4: Everything adds up and everything counts. It's a game of margins.
1: Vinton farmer Lance Lillibridge says the president's action was necessary because fuel costs have reached an unsustainable level for many producers.
5: Some of us out here were running $100 an hour just in fuel costs and more than that even.
1: I'm Brent Barnett, Brownfield.
0: An ag economist says ongoing financial uncertainty led to a decline in farmer sentiment in the latest ag economy barometer. Joanna Calusi is with Purdue Center for Commercial Agriculture.
6: This growing pessimism about the financial prospect over the next 12 months is very clear. Farmers are less positive related to countries' directions. There is no factor that will change in the short term.
0: She tells Brownfield record high fuel costs are one of the main factors pressuring balance sheets.
6: Just as corn and soybean prices were recovering, the U.S. national average price of diesel topped $6 a gallon in September for the first time ever. We have some persistent challenges around agriculture production.
0: The executive director of Invest in Our Land, a nonpartisan group aimed at ensuring farmers have adequate access to conservation support, says concerns continue to mount around staffing levels within the USDA. Rebecca Bartels tells Brownfield.
7: 23% of USDA NRCS staff were cut. We had farmers sending us pictures of their local NRCS offices with signs on the door that said closed today due to lack of staffing. And with cuts of that quantity, it's almost impossible to engage with the programs.
0: The world continues to show strong export demand for U.S. ethanol. The Renewable Fuels Association says exports in August were a five-month high. I'm Kellen Havikin for Brownfield.
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12: High of 81 today, under clear skies, northerly winds 5 to 10 miles per hour. Mainly clear tonight, lows level off around 54. Partly cloudy skies tomorrow, high of 77. Dry Friday and Saturday, under sunny skies, with highs in the mid-80s. A peek at the extended shows, 82 Sunday, 78 Monday, and 69 on Tuesday. I'm weatherology meteorologist Laura Lockwood on News Channel Nebraska. Right now, it's 60 degrees.
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5: News. I'm Tom Graham. Grieving in Israel today as many mark the three-year anniversary of the October 7th Hamas attacks.
6: 6:29 a.m., the exact minute the attack by Hamas began, and Kibbutz Kfar Aza lowers its flags.
7: It's a very emotional day. It's a very difficult day for our community.
6: Soon, Israel has its first election since the Gaza War. Outside Parliament, people gather to remember the massacre.
5: Fox's Jonathan Savage, troubled churning the waters in the Gulf. Tropical storm Isaias is packing winds at 40 miles per hour. Fox meteorologist Adam Klotz.
8: It is still forecast to strengthen, ultimately getting up to a hurricane, Category 2 hurricane. You're talking about winds up to 110 miles an hour. We're currently looking at a landfall across the Gulf Coast, the northern Gulf Coast.
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14: From the News Channel Nebraska newsroom, I'm Dan Swanson. Kevin Kramer said he declared himself a write-in candidate for Johnson County Board last month because the public is looking for someone who will stand up for their constitutional protections against public surveillance and warrantless searches. He said he understands why the county board, the city council, and law enforcement can be supportive of flock safety automatic license plate readers at the intersection of highways 136 and 50 at Tecumseh. But he is also asking voters to understand his conclusion that the camera data can be searched without a warrant and without cause.
15: I can see it being used as a tool. No ifs, ands, or buts. But at the end of the day, when that data is collected and it's stored and they can come back and search that, that is a search without a warrant.
14: While establishing a camel riding business in Australia, he said he witnessed the slippery slope toward mass surveillance with a town the size of Tecumseh going from a few cameras to 27 in just a couple of years.
15: It's already happening. We already have the cameras. So the next step is more cameras and more cameras. Until pretty soon, we're in an air-like prison.
14: Kramer uses cameras on his property at Crab Orchard and said people should continue to use their doorbell cameras for their own purposes, but said government needs to be wary of the data center infrastructure that is being built up.
15: Last year, we didn't need data centers. 5 years ago, we didn't need data centers. We had all these phones then. So what's the connection here? Data centers, cameras, collecting all the data. And the police, for how many years have we had police? They still caught bad people. There's other police tools to use instead of stepping on our constitutional rights.
14: He visited the News Channel Nebraska newsroom, where he was asked why a person who doesn't commit any crimes should have a problem with flock cameras.
15: There's where the compliance comes in, that you just keep giving and giving. They move the line and you keep stepping back, and they're going to keep taking more and more.
14: Kramer said if he is elected, he will move to terminate the county's flock camera agreement without delay. President Trump rallied supporters in Grand Island Monday. NCN's Casey Wannenberg filed this report.
3: Here in Grand Island, President Trump stumped for Republican Senator Pete Ricketts and Republican Governor Jim Kaelin while also signing a new executive order.
4: Should I sign it or not?
3: The executive order aims to bring down near-record diesel prices by waiving restrictions on red-dyed diesel.
4: Which is exactly the same as normal diesel, but is sold tax-free for off-road vehicles and big trucks.
3: Under the executive order, red-dyed diesel can temporarily be used in vehicles on the highway.
4: So, Pete and Jim, this should absolutely assure your election, I guarantee you.
3: In addition to the border, Trump also spoke about the economy and the war in Iran.
4: It's a small price to pay for keeping the world safe, keeping our country safe. They can take out a city. Let them take out Los Angeles. Let them take out San Diego.
3: Trump brought several politicians to the stage, including Senator Ricketts and Governor Pillen.
4: These are really outstanding people.
3: And recognized really others in the audience, including Husker volleyball player Rebecca Alec.
4: She played for Nebraska, All-American, everything. She's phenomenal and she's great. And I'll say this, but I'm not allowed to because it could be the end of my political career. She's beautiful. She's a beautiful woman.
3: As he entertained the crowd and encouraged them to vote Republicans, Trump also doubled down on his promise to give every American $5,000 if Republicans win the House and Senate in November.
4: I'll produce the $5,000. Easy. Actually, easy. The Trump dividend.
3: Whether or not President Trump's visit will make a difference in the November election, well, that's left to be seen. In Grand Island, Casey Wunnenberg, News Channel, Nebraska.
14: Thank you, Casey. Gas Buddies Patrick Dahan noted that Nebraska farmers were already authorized to use the tax-free red-dye diesel. So the president's order to temporarily waive the 24.4-cent federal tax for all roadways will put farmers in direct competition with truckers for the fuel. The river stage is at 10.5 feet. From the News Channel Nebraska Newsroom, I'm Dan Swanson.
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17: High of 81 today, under clear skies, northerly winds 5 to 10 miles per hour. Mainly clear tonight, lows level off around 54. Partly cloudy skies tomorrow, high of 77. Dry Friday and Saturday, under sunny skies, with highs in the mid-80s. A peek at the extended shows, 82 Sunday, 78 Monday, and 69 on Tuesday. I'm weatherology meteorologist Laura Lockwood on News Channel Nebraska. Right now, 63.
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1: Markets are prepping for the WASDE report due out on Friday. You're listening to the American Ag Network. Good morning, I'm Susan Littlefield. The October WASDE will be released 11 o'clock. Now, pre-report estimates put corn ending stocks at 1.678 billion bushels, with this year's crop at 15.734 billion bushels at a 177.8 bushel to the acre national average. Soybean ending stocks were expected to be at 305 million bushels, with production at 4.532 billion bushels, with a 52.8 bushel to the average national. Now, losing a little bit of steam as the sun rises, corn was down, beans were down in the overnight trade action. Of course, safely, though, is the green most of the night. As folks at StoneX, they remain narrowly above the $5 and $13, respectively, and that feels good enough for what we're going to see moving into today's day trade. Numbers after this on the American Ag Network.
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1: 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December corn is opening down 4 1/4, 503 3/4. March 518 1/4 down 4. January beans 1320 3/4. March 1329 1/4. Soybean meal December 357.90 3/10. The oil for December 69.27 down 64. Chicago wheat December 695.5 down 8 3/4. March 709 1/4 down 8 1/4. Kansas City, December, 747, 9 1/4 lower. March, down 9 3/4, 759 1/4. Minneapolis, December, drops 4 at 715 1/4. March, 733, down 3 1/4. October live cattle, 220.90, down 32. December, 223.82, down 27. October feeders, 340.05, down 45. November, 337.77, down 50. As for the October lean hog, 77.55, down 37. 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
2: 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Hilgers went to court to put the brakes on hidden fees that drive up costs. And Hilgers has taken the fight to the scammers and fraudsters who prey on our neighbors. As a father of four, Mike Hilgers is holding big tech accountable for misleading parents, and Hilgers defended parental rights in the classroom. And when Biden tried to force Nebraska schools to let boys play girls sports, Hilgers said, no way. Now Mike Hilgers is fighting to defend Nebraska's water rights. And Hilgers is protecting Nebraska farmers and ranchers from crippling regulations that raise food prices. Fighting for what matters most, protecting the American dream. Our Attorney General, Mike Hilgers.
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Dorchester, Wisconsin this morning is steady at 60. Opening at the major direct markets could have a lower undertone, with buyers not finding a lot of resistance to a lower bid so far this week. The pork carcass cutout value on Tuesday afternoon was down $2.17 at $83.84. The estimated hog slaughter yesterday was 494,000 head. That's up 1,000 on the week and nearly 16,000 on the year. Box beef's mixed choice was up 67 yesterday at $378.93. Select beef was down $2.23 at $356.34. In Chicago, November beans are up a penny. December corn is down $3. December wheat in Chicago is 11.5 cents lower. And soybeans are up at the higher-moving soybean meal, which is supported by tight supplies because of soybean harvest delays and generally good demand. As for both corn and wheat, though, they are seeing some profit

0: 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John Perkins, Brownfield.
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7: AccuWeather. High of 81 today, under clear skies, northerly winds 5 to 10 miles per hour. Mainly clear tonight, lows level off around 54. Partly cloudy skies tomorrow, high of 77. Dry Friday and Saturday, under sunny skies, with highs in the mid-80s. A peek at the extended shows, 82 Sunday, 78 Monday, and 69 on Tuesday. I'm weatherology meteorologist Laura Lockwood on News Channel Nebraska. Currently, it's 68 degrees.
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5: News. I'm CJ Papa. Hearing in the case of Krista Pike, convicted in the 1995 stabbing, torture, and mutilation killing of 19-year-old Colleen Slemmer.
6: Attorneys for Krista Pike are asking the judge to order the Tennessee Department of Correction to preserve evidence on the failed attempt to execute their client a week after she survived two rounds of lethal injection. Pike's lawyers say she is awake and speaking at a hospital, but they say her arms have burns and blisters from the botched execution process.
5: Fox's Jonathan Seri, third trip to Texas in a month for President Trump today, is traveling to San Antonio to sort for votes for the Attorney General Ken Paxton, battling Democrat James Tallarico for a spot in the U.S. Senate. Watching the Gulf of America, that's where tropical storm Isaias is gaining strength and poised to become the first hurricane in the Atlantic hurricane season. 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
12: From the News Channel Nebraska newsroom, I'm Dan Swanson. The Nebraska School Activities Association announced 48 high school seniors in its Believers and Achievers leadership program. Believers and Achievers locally include A.J. Rottenbach of Johnson County Central and Harper Rutt of Lord's Central Catholic. German Fest is scheduled October 9th through 11th at Syracuse. Events include German cuisine, wiener dog races, parades, car show, and stein holding competition. In volleyball Tuesday, Auburn defeated Lourdes. Johnson County Central defeated Conestoga in four sets. Freeman defeated Syracuse and Palmyra defeated Weeping Water in three. At the Trailblazer Conference Tournament, Malcolm defeated Plattsmouth and Platteview defeated Nebraska City. Also in sports, the Conestoga and Plattsmouth school boards have agreed to a co-op for girls' soccer. Plattsmouth will be the host school, but practices and home contests will be divided equally between the two campuses. Conestoga will provide the head coach and one assistant. Plattsmouth will provide two assistants. The schools will create a team name, colors, and uniforms. The Johnson Rag reports in the Chamber of Commerce meeting in September. The Chamber is organizing the annual Trick-or-Treat Halloween Parade on Main Street Thursday, October 29th from 3 to 3:40 p.m. A planning meeting for Christmas on Main is scheduled at the library September 30th. The Auburn Chamber of Commerce is organizing candidate conversations. City Council candidates are at 5:30 p.m. October 13th, followed by mayor candidates at 6:30 p.m. The river stage is at 10 feet. From the News Channel Nebraska Newsroom, I'm Dan Swanson.
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14: High of 81 today, under clear skies, northerly winds 5 to 10 miles per hour. Mainly clear tonight, lows level off around 54. Partly cloudy skies tomorrow, high of 77. Dry Friday and Saturday under sunny skies with highs in the mid-80s. A peek at the extended shows 82 Sunday, 78 Monday, and 69 on Tuesday. I'm weatherology meteorologist Laura Lockwood on News Channel Nebraska. Currently, it's 68 degrees.
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You know the heart of country music still beats in Luke the Drifter. You can tell it when he sang I Saw the Light. Old Marty, Hank, and Lefty, why I can feel them right here with me.

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0: Soybeans, corn, cattle, and hogs are lower. I'm John Perkins with a Brownfield Market Update. You were made for farming, and so is Stein. At Stein Seed Company, they have decades of research dedicated to developing seed that allows you to farm the way you want to farm. Stein has yield. Soybeans and corn are down on profit taken and expectations for generally good harvest progress this week. November beans are down 6.5 at 12.96.5. January 6.25 lower at 13.13. December corn's 4.75 lower at 5.03.25. March is down 4.25 at 5.18. Live and feeder cattle are seeing some profit taken ahead of widespread direct business. December live's down $1.02 at $2.23.07. February's 1.10 lower at $2.26.07. November feeders are down $1.62 at $3.36.62. And with pork lower yesterday, December hogs are down $1 at $69.37. February leans $1.22 lower at $70.10. John Perkins, Brownfield.
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6: High of 81 today, under clear skies, northerly winds, 5 to 10 miles per hour. Mainly clear tonight, lows level off around 54. Partly cloudy skies tomorrow, high of 77. Dry Friday and Saturday, under sunny skies, with highs in the mid-80s. A peek at the extended shows, 82 Sunday, 78 Monday, and 69 on Tuesday. I'm weatherology meteorologist Laura Lockwood on News Channel Nebraska. Currently 70.
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0: the highways that wind and wander over mountains and valleys and deserts and plains. I guess I've drove about all of them. 'Cause for the past 25 years now, the cab of a truck has been my home. And it'd be kind of hard for me to settle down and not be on the go. Well, I remember the first truck I drove. I was so proud I could hardly wait to get home to show my wife and little boy. And my little boy was so excited like when he saw his first snow. He wasn't old enough to say too many words. He just kept a hollering, "Giddy up, go, Daddy, giddy up, go." So that's what I named the old truck, Giddy Up Go. 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Of course, I was gone an awful lot. And then after about 6 years of being in and out, I got home one day and found my wife and little boy gone. And I couldn't find out what happened. Nobody seemed to know. So from that day on, it's just been me and old Giddy Up Go. Oh, I've made a lot of friends at all the truck stops. And some of them would kid me about my little sign. Of course, they knew where I'd got the name. Of course, I told them about that little boy of mine. And how his first word about the truck was, "Giddy up, go." Well, today I was barreling down old 66 when up beside me pulled a brand new diesel rig. Both stacks glowing black coal. And as he pulled around and back in front of me, a big lump came in my throat. And my eyes watered like I had a bad old cold. A little sign on the back of the truck that read, "Giddy up, go." Well, I pushed old Giddy up and stayed right on him till the next truck stop where he'd pulled up. And I waited till he went in and I offered to buy him a cup. Well, we got to talking shop and I said, "How'd you come by the name on your truck, Giddy Up Go?" Well, he said, "I got it from my pop. Dad used to drive a truck. That's what Mom talked about a lot. You see, I lost Mom when I was just past 16. And I lost all track of Pop. Mom said he got the name from me." Well, I shook his hand and told him I had something I wanted him to see. And I took him out to the old truck and brushed off some of the dirt so the name would show. And his eyes got big and bright as he read, "Giddy up, go." Oh, we had a lot of things to talk about, and buddy, I felt like a king. And now we've just pulled back on old 66, and he handled that rig better than any gear jammer that I'd ever seen. Well, now the lines on the highway have got a much brighter glow as we go roaring down the road, and me staring at little sign that reads, "Giddy up, go."
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0: $50, make it a $55, so let home for a $50 bill. Hey, well, all right, sir, open the gate and let him out and walk him. Boy, here come a lot number 29 in. 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
2: News. I'm Tom Graham. President Trump, using his influence on the campaign trail, attempting to boost several Republican candidates ahead of the midterms today. He's heading to San Antonio on behalf of GOP Senate candidate Ken Paxton.
3: The president's going to talk about jobs. He's going to talk about the economy, but also try and help the poll numbers for Ken Paxton. This will be the fourth speech by the president outside the White House in the past 5 days. He has been to Nebraska, Ohio, Maryland, and now Texas today.
2: Fox is Edward Lawrence. Today marks the third-year anniversary of the deadly attacks by Hamas on Israel. 1,200 were killed. Natalie Sanadeji survived the attack as militants stormed the Nova Music Festival.
4: Even someone like me who went through October 7th, who almost died on that day, I can still have compassion for the innocent lives lost on the other side.
2: The attacks sparked that war in Gaza. 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
8: High of 81 today, under clear skies, northerly winds 5 to 10 miles per hour. Mainly clear tonight, lows level off around 54. Partly cloudy skies tomorrow, high of 77. Dry Friday and Saturday, under sunny skies, with highs in the mid-80s. A peek at the extended shows, 82 Sunday, 78 Monday, and 69 on Tuesday. I'm weatherology meteorologist Laura Lockwood on News Channel Nebraska. Currently, it's 73 degrees.
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0: A warm and dry forecast continues for a vast majority of the country today. Very little weather is actually occurring in the Midland U.S. outside of a few spotty showers. You're listening to the American Ag Network. Good morning. I'm Susan Littlefield as we take a look at the ag weather. First off, into the northern plains, where dry weather continues this week. That's going to aid in any field work progress. A system will move into the weekend and could actually produce some widespread precipitation into next week. And that could even be enough cold air to accumulation of snow. Models show some potential for it, but confidence isn't overall in the forecast. Either way, a system will disrupt harvest, but only briefly. The central southern plains are looking for dry, warm, and sunny weather to continue through this weekend. And that's going to help with soil and dry and producers getting out and getting to resume some of that field work. Despite the areas of heavy rain over the last 2 weeks, drought is still a big issue in the region. And although wet areas are still getting a chance to drain, the drier weather not favorable for the establishment of winter wheat. The Midwest has dry weather continuing this week, allowing fields to dry out and producers to get back in the field for harvest, winter wheat planting, and other field work. Some showers may spread into the region from late Saturday into Monday due to Tropical Storm Isaiah developing in the Gulf, though the coverage and intensity still is uncertain. And southern Brazil has seen a couple rounds of heavy rains. This is the American Ag Network.
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0: December corn drops 5.5 this morning, 5.02.5. March, 5.17.25, down 5. Jan soybeans, 5.75 lower, 13.13.5. As March, 13.23.25, down 5.5. October live cattle, 2.21, down 22. December down 107, 2.23.02. October feeders, 3.39.25, down 1.25. November down 1.25 at 3.37.02. 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
4: 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Humanities Nebraska will present Votes for Women, the U.S. and Nebraska Campaigns for Suffrage, Thursday, October 15th at the Morton James Public Library. This presentation's free and will focus on the 72-year campaign for women's suffrage that culminated in 1920 with the ratification of the 19th Amendment, declaring voting rights could not be denied or abridged based on sex. That program will be October 15th from 7 till 8 at the library. Call for details at 402-873-5609 and check out the calendar button at b103.fm to find out what else is happening on the calendar.
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honey. 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I said I'd never say it again. I guess I should say anything at all, since you're supposed to belong to him. But I just can't let you go without telling you just how much I love you.

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Those big fine cars and fancy clothes. But if you ever want somebody to just love you, and someday you just may, just give me a call. 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

0: 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November beans are down 8 at 12.95. January 7.5, lower at 13.11¾. December corn's down 6.5 at 501.5. March is 5¾, lower at 516.5. Live and feeder cattle are taking profits ahead of widespread direct business. December live's down $1 at $223.10. February's $1.30, lower at $225.92. November feeders are down $2.95 at $335.32. And on technical weakness and questions about demand, December hogs are $1.55, lower at $68.82. February lean's down $1.67 at $69.65. John Perkins, Brownfield.
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2: In times like these, Nebraskans need a fighter in their corner. 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Hilgers went to court to put the brakes on hidden fees that drive up costs. And Hilgers has taken the fight to the scammers and fraudsters who prey on our neighbors. As a father of four, Mike Hilgers is holding big tech accountable for misleading parents, and Hilgers defended parental rights in the classroom. And when Biden tried to force Nebraska schools to let boys play girls' sports, Hilgers said, no way. Now Mike Hilgers is fighting to defend Nebraska's water rights, and Hilgers is protecting Nebraska farmers and ranchers from crippling regulations that raise food prices. Fighting for what matters most, protecting the American dream. Our Attorney General, Mike Hilgers.
3: Paid for by friends of Mike Hilgers.
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9: High of 81 today, under clear skies, northerly winds, 5 to 10 miles per hour. Mainly clear tonight, lows level off around 54. Partly cloudy skies tomorrow, high of 77. Dry Friday and Saturday, under sunny skies, with highs in the mid-80s. A peek at the extended shows, 82 Sunday, 78 Monday, and 69 on Tuesday. I'm weatherology meteorologist Laura Lockwood on News Channel Nebraska. Currently, it's 73 degrees.
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3: Fox News, I'm Gianna Gelosi. Lawyers for Tennessee death row inmate Krista Pike are back in court after the convicted murderer survived two doses of a lethal injection last week.
4: Pike's attorneys seek to examine what went wrong. They're calling for the preservation of evidence from the attempted execution while asking the governor to change Pike's sentence to life in prison without the possibility of parole.
3: Fox's Alicia Acuna Pike, now conscious and able to speak. Israelis gathering today to mark the anniversary of the October 7th Hamas terror attack.
5: 3 years, we are past all that hell that happened.
6: Whenever I come here, there's already a lot of people that I know. Survivors, bereaved families I already met along the line in those 3 years. It is always emotional.
3: 1,200 people were killed. More than 250 were taken hostage. Israel's resulting war in Gaza killed tens of thousands. 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
10: From the News Channel Nebraska Newsroom, I'm Dan Swanson. Kevin Kramer said he declared himself a write-in candidate for Johnson County Board last month because the public is looking for someone who will stand up for their constitutional protections against public surveillance and warrantless searches. He said he understands why the county board, the city council, and law enforcement can be supportive of flock safety automatic license plate readers at the intersection of highways 136 and 50 at Tecumseh. But he is also asking voters to understand his conclusion that the camera data can be searched without a warrant and without cause.
11: I can see it being used as a tool. No ifs, ands, or buts. But at the end of the day, when that data is collected and it's stored and they can come back and search that, that is a search without a warrant.
10: While establishing a camel riding business in Australia, he said he witnessed the slippery slope toward mass surveillance with a town the size of Tecumseh going from a few cameras to 27 in just a couple of years.
11: It's already happening. We already have the cameras. So the next step is more cameras and more cameras. Until pretty soon, we're in an air-like prison.
10: Kramer uses cameras on his property at Crab Orchard and said people should continue to use their doorbell cameras for their own purposes, but said government needs to be wary of the data center infrastructure that is being built up.
11: Last year, we didn't need data centers. 5 years ago, we didn't need data centers. We had all these phones then. So what's the connection here? Data centers, cameras, collecting all the data. And the police, for how many years have we had police? They still caught bad people. There's the other police tools to use instead of stepping on our constitutional rights.
10: He visited the News Channel Nebraska newsroom, where he was asked why a person who doesn't commit any crimes should have a problem with flock cameras.
11: There's where the compliance comes in, that you just keep giving and giving. They move the line and you keep stepping back, and they're going to keep taking more and more.
10: Kramer said if he is elected, he will move to terminate the county's flock camera agreement without delay. President Trump rallied supporters in Grand Island Monday. NCN's Casey Wannenberg filed this report.
0: Here in Grand Island, President Trump stumped for Republican Senator Pete Ricketts and Republican Governor Jim Kaelin while also signing a new executive order.
12: Should I sign it or not?
0: The executive order aims to bring down near-record diesel prices by waiving restrictions on red-dyed diesel.
12: Which is exactly the same as normal diesel, but is sold tax-free for the off-road vehicles and big trucks.
0: Under the executive order, red-dyed diesel can temporarily be used in vehicles on the highway.
12: So, Pete and Jim, this should absolutely assure your election, I guarantee you.
0: In addition to the border, Trump also spoke about the economy and the war in Iran.
12: It's a small price to pay for keeping the world safe, keeping our country safe. They can take out a city. Let them take out Los Angeles. Let them take out San Diego.
0: Trump brought several politicians to the stage, including Senator Ricketts and Governor Kaelin.
12: These are really outstanding people.
0: And recognized really others in the audience, including Husker volleyball player Rebecca Alec.
12: She played for Nebraska, All-American, everything. She's phenomenal and she's great. And I'll say this, but I'm not allowed to because it could be the end of my political career. She's beautiful. She's a beautiful woman.
0: As he entertained the crowd and encouraged them to vote Republican, Trump also doubled down on his promise to give every American $5,000 if Republicans win the House and Senate in November.
12: I'll produce the $5,000. Easy. Actually, easy. The Trump dividend.
0: Whether or not President Trump's visit will make a difference in the November election, well, that's left to be seen. In Grand Island, Casey Wunnenberg, News Channel, Nebraska.
10: Thank you, Casey. Gas Buddies Patrick Dahn noted that Nebraska farmers were already authorized to use the tax-free red dye diesel. So the president's order to temporarily waive the 24.4-cent federal tax for all roadways will put farmers in direct competition with truckers for the fuel. The River Stage is at 10.5 feet. From the News Channel, Nebraska Newsroom, I'm Dan Swanson.
13: 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Or visit them in person just north of the courthouse here in Nebraska City. Judith K. Douglas, age 87, of Peru, passed away Tuesday, September 29th at her home. Funeral services are scheduled for 11 o'clock this morning at Peru Community Church. Interment will immediately follow the services at Mount Vernon Cemetery in Peru. In lieu of flowers, memorial contributions may be given to the Peru Cemetery Auxiliary. Services are entrusted to Hall Funeral Chapel in Auburn for Judith K. Douglas. Esther E. Kreifels Wyant, age 95, of Nebraska City, passed away Sunday, October 4th at the Ambassador in Nebraska City. Funeral Mass will be at 10:30 Thursday morning at St. Joseph's Catholic Church in Paul, Nebraska. A rosary will be recited at 10 o'clock before the Mass. Burial will follow in St. Joseph's Cemetery, and the casket will remain closed. Memorials may be given to St. Joseph's Catholic Church or the donor's favorite charity. Goody Mortuary, Nebraska City, is in charge of the arrangements for Esther E. Kreifels Wyant. Cindy Marion Tackett, age 69, of Nebraska City, passed away Thursday, October 1st, at her home. In honoring her wishes, no formal services will be held, and Goody Mortuary in Nebraska City is in charge of the arrangements for Cindy Marion Tackett. And Mary L. Bolin, age 87, of Nebraska City, passed away Wednesday, July 29th, at St. Mary's Hospital in Nebraska City. Graveside service will be held at 2 o'clock Saturday afternoon at Wyoka Cemetery in Nebraska City. Goody Mortuary, Nebraska City, is in charge of the arrangements for Mary L. Bolin. For the full funeral list listings and a complete obituary archive, visit B103.fm.
14: News Channel, Nebraska AccuWeather.
15: Sunny skies this afternoon with a high of 81. North winds 5 to 10 miles per hour. Mainly clear skies tonight. Lows level off around 54. A blend of clouds and sun tomorrow. Highs level off around 77. Dry Friday and Saturday under clear skies with highs in the mid-80s. Looking at the long range, 82 Sunday, 78 Monday, and 69 on Tuesday. I'm weatherology meteorologist Laura Lockwood on News Channel Nebraska. Right now, 77.
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1: In times like these, Nebraskans need a fighter in their corner. That's our Attorney General Mike Hilgers, protecting the American dream. Mike Hilgers has made bringing down costs for Nebraska families a top priority. That's why Hilgers fought big companies trying to raise our electrical bills and won. Hilgers went to court to put the brakes on hidden fees that drive up costs. And Hilgers has taken the fight to the scammers and fraudsters who prey on our neighbors. As a father of four, Mike Hilgers is holding big tech accountable for misleading parents. And Hilgers defended parental rights in the classroom. And when Biden tried to force Nebraska schools to let boys play girls' sports, Hilgers said, no way. Now Mike Hilgers is fighting to defend Nebraska's water rights. And Hilgers is protecting Nebraska farmers and ranchers from crippling regulations that raise food prices. Fighting for what matters most, protecting the American dream. Our Attorney General, Mike Hilgers.
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0: Soybeans, corn, cattle, and hogs are lower. I'm John Perkins with a Brownfield Market Update. 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Soybeans are lower today on profit-taking and technical selling. Near-term harvest weather looks favorable, helping farmers catch up after recent delays, but there are quality concerns in some areas. Soybean meals up pretty solidly on the tight supplies caused by those recent harvest delays. November beans are down 9 1/4 at 12.93 3/4. January's 8 1/2 lower at 13.10 3/4. December bean meal is up $8 at 362.80 per short ton. December bean oil is down 221 points at 67.70. Corn is lower today, monitoring harvest activity, expecting good progress ahead of more rain in parts of the region. Quality is an issue, and the USDA could lower its yield guess on Friday. December's down 6 3/4 at 501 1/4. March is 6 lower at 516 1/4. And wheat is down sharply. Winter wheat planting weather looks favorable in many areas over the next few days. Exports out of the Black Sea continue to be heavily disrupted by war. December Chicago's down 19 at 685 1/4. December Kansas City's 18 3/4 lower at 737 1/2. Live and feeder cattle are lower on profit-taking and the midday decline in box beef ahead of this week's direct business. Asking prices have surfaced in Nebraska, 228 to 230 live and 350 dressed. December live, 62 lower at 223.47. February's down 92 at 226.25. November feeders are down 235 at 335.92. And on cash and wholesale pressure, December hogs are $1.52 lower at 68.85. February leans down 180 at 69.52. I'm John Perkins with a Brownfield Market Update.
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7: News Channel Nebraska AccuWeather.
8: Bright sunshine expected this afternoon with highs around 81. Northerly winds 5 to 10 miles per hour. Lows around 55. Tonight, clear skies. Sunshine mixed with clouds at times. Tomorrow, highs level off around 79. Clear skies and dry Friday and Saturday with highs in the mid-80s. Looking further out, 82 Sunday, 78 Monday, and 69 on Tuesday. I'm weatherology meteorologist Laura Lockwood on News Channel Nebraska. Currently, it's 77 degrees.
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1: Breaker 1-9, this here's a rubber duck. You got a copy on me, Big Ben, come on. Yeah, 10-4, Big Ben, for sure, for sure. By golly, it's clean clear to Flagtown, come on. Yeah, it's a Big 10-4 there, Big Ben. Yeah, we definitely got the front door, good buddy. Mercy sakes alive, looks like we got us a convoy.
2: It was the dark of the moon on the 6th of June in a Kent

0: 10, 4, about 5 mile or so, 10, roger, them hogs is getting intense up here.
1: By the time we got into Tulsa Town, we had 85 trucks in all. But they's a roadblock up on the Cloverleaf, and them bears was wall to wall. Yeah, them Smokies as thick as bugs on a bumper. They even had a bear in the air. I says, calling all trucks, this here's the duck. We about

0: Big Ben. 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
1: Well, we rolled up Interstate 44 like a rocket sled on rails. We tore up all of our swindle sheets and left them setting on the scales. By the time we hit that shy town, them bears was getting smart. They'd brought up some reinforcements from the Illinois National Guard. There's armored cars and tanks and jeeps and rigs of every size. Yeah, them chicken coops was full of bears and choppers filled the skies. Well, we shot the line, we went for broke with 1,000 screaming trucks and 11 long-haired friends of Jesus in a chartreuse microbus.
0: Here, rubber duck to Sodbuster. Come on there, yeah. 10-4, Sodbuster. Listen, you want to put that microbus in behind that suicide jockey? Yeah, he's hauling dynamite and he needs all the help he can get.
1: Well, we laid a strip for the Jersey Shore, prepared to cross the line. I could see the bridge was lined with bears, but it didn't have a doggone dime. I says, Pigpen, this here's a rubber duck. We just ain't a gonna pay no toll. So we crashed the gate doing 98. I says, let

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2: Fox News, I'm Tom Graham. An assurance from the Kremlin that there is no risk of a plague epidemic despite a Russian lab worker's death. Fox's Jonathan Savage.
3: Russia's health watchdog says it's winding down precautionary measures because there's no risk of a widespread outbreak of deadly disease. It follows international concern over the death of a 28-year-old working at a plague institute in Siberia.
2: World Health Organization, though, is calling for more answers. Grieving and anger in Israel, marking 3 years since the October 7th Hamas led attacks.
4: At 6:29 a.m., Israel formally marked the third anniversary of the October 7th massacre. Israeli President Isaac Herzog in Jerusalem lit a candle to remember the nearly 1,200 victims of this brutal terrorist attack, the deadliest day for Jews since the Holocaust.
2: Fox's Trey Yinks in Tel Aviv, America, is listening to Fox News.
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8: News Channel, Nebraska AccuWeather.
9: Bright sunshine expected this afternoon with highs around 81. Northerly winds 5 to 10 miles per hour. Lows around 55. Tonight, clear skies. Sunshine mixed with clouds at times. Tomorrow, highs level off around 79. Clear skies and dry Friday and Saturday with highs in the mid-80s. Looking further out, 82 Sunday, 78 Monday, and 69 on Tuesday. I'm weatherology meteorologist Laura Lockwood on News Channel Nebraska. Currently, it's 77 degrees.
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0: Corn, soybeans, cattle, and hogs are lower. I'm Kellen Havenkin with a Brownfield Commodity Market Update. When it comes to short-stature corn, it started with Stein. For decades, they've been focused on unique hybrids that deliver top yields. Stein invented short-stature corn, then perfected it. Stein has yield. Corn and soybeans are lower on profit taking and technical selling. Both are watching the near-term weather, which looks favorable, helping farmers catch up after recent rain delays. November soybeans are down 10 at 12.93. January's down 9.25 at 13.10. December corn is 7 lower at 5.01. The March contract 6.5 lower at 5.15¾. Live and feeder cattle are lower on profit taking ahead of this week's direct trade. December live cattle down 45 at 223.65. November feeder cattle down 260 at 335.67. Hogs are down on cash and wholesale pressures, but your hogs are steady. December lean hogs are 142 lower at 68.95. I'm Kellen Havenkin for Brownfield.
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4: Bright sunshine expected this afternoon with highs around 81. Northerly winds 5 to 10 miles per hour. Lows around 55. Tonight, clear skies. Sunshine mixed with clouds at times. Tomorrow, highs level off around 79. Clear skies and dry Friday and Saturday with highs in the mid-80s. Looking further out, 82 Sunday, 78 Monday, and 69 on Tuesday. I'm weatherology meteorologist Laura Lockwood on News Channel Nebraska. Right now, 78.
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6: Well, my daddy left home when I was 3, and he didn't leave much to Ma and me. Just this old guitar and an empty bottle of booze. Now, I don't blame him because he run and hid, but the meanest thing that he ever did was before he left, he went and named me Sue. Well, he must have thought that it was quite a joke, and it got a lot of laughs from lots of folks. Seems I had to fight my whole life through. Some gal would giggle and I'd get red, and some guy'd laugh and I'd bust his head. 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

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I tell you, I've fought tougher men, but I really can't remember when. He kicked like a mule and he bit like a crocodile. 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He said, son, this world is rough, and if a man's gonna make it, he's gotta be tough. And I know I wouldn't be there to help you along. So I give you that name and I said goodbye. I knew you'd have to get tough or die. And it's that name that helped to make you strong. Yeah, he said, now you just fought one hell of a fight, and I know you hate me and you got the right to kill me now, and I wouldn't blame you if you do. But you ought to thank me before I die for the gravel in your guts and the spit in the eye, cause I'm the that named you Sue. Yeah, what could I do? What could I do?

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0: Weaker trends continue to take place within our livestock complex today. You're listening to the American Ag Network. Good afternoon. I'm Susan Littlefield. Live cattle trading mostly lower today. The market longs to see an uptick in fundamental support to guide its direction. And at this point, no cash cattle trade was developed. So traders are merely letting the contracts drift back into their sideways trading range. Fox beef prices are lower. Choice is down $3.28 and selects are down 21 cents. Asking prices are noted in Nebraska on the cattle, $2.28 to $2.30 live, $3.50 dressed. Otherwise, the Fed cash cattle market hasn't seen any trade develop as of yet. And again, without better fundamental support, the lean hog contracts have scaled lower. More than anything for the hog complex, it's a decline in pork demand, which is a sore subject for the market. It makes it difficult to gain any substantial ground from a technical standpoint. We'll come back to take a look at what the market numbers are doing. This is the American Ag Network.
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0: December corn's down 6 3/4, 501 1/4. March 516 1/4, down 6. Jan beans 13 10 1/2, down 8 3/4. March 13 20 1/2, down 8 1/4. Soybean meal for December, 362.80, up 8. Oil December, 67.69, down 2.22. Chicago wheat December, 685 1/4, down 19. Kansas City December, 737 1/2, down 18 3/4. And Minneapolis December, 706 1/4, down 13. Live cattle October, 221.37, up 15. December, 223.30, down 80. October feeders, 337.90, down 260. November, 335.60, down 265. We're looking at the October lean hog, 76.92, down 1. December, 68.82, down 155. Class 3 milk, October, 15.09, up 4. November, 15.84, up 15. 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

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She was the fastest thing

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1: Fox News, I'm John Saucier. The World Health Organization says Russian officials have reported no cases of the plague in the region where an employee at a Siberian Plague Research Institute reportedly got sick with pneumonia and died. President Trump, you concerned that the disease could be some sort of a bioweapon?
2: We're going to find out soon enough, but we don't think so. And if you listen to them, it's under control. You know, people have said that before about other things, so we hope it is.
1: The WHO Acting Director of Epidemic and Pandemic Management, Dr. Maria Van Kerkhove, says the organization is asking Russia to provide more details.
3: We would like more information to understand which laboratory tests were conducted, which pathogens were evaluated, and if this individual didn't die from plague, then how did she die?
1: The WHO says there's a very low risk of plague spreading outside of Russia. There are quarantine measures in place as a precaution. America's listening to Fox News.
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7: Bright sunshine expected this afternoon with highs around 82. North winds 5 to 10 miles per hour. Lows around 55. Tonight, clear skies. Sunshine mixed with clouds at times. Tomorrow, daytime highs approaching 79. Sunny skies and dry Friday and Saturday with highs in the mid-80s. Looking at the long range, 82 Sunday, 77 Monday, and 67 on Tuesday. I'm weatherology meteorologist Laura Lockwood on News Channel Nebraska. Currently 78.
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3: I came crawling home last night, like many nights before. Finally made it to my feet as she opened up the door. And she said, "You're not gonna do this anymore."

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0: Soybeans, corn, cattle, and hogs were lower. I'm Kellen Havenkin with the Brownfield Commodity Market Update. You were made for farming, Stowa's sign. Each year, farmers look to make the most of every opportunity and to find success on their own terms. Stein Seed Company is right there with them. Stein has yield. Soybeans were lower on profit taking and technical selling. Harvest weather looks favorable in the near term, helping farmers catch up after delays, but there are quality concerns in some areas. Soybean meal is up on tight supplies caused by the recent harvest delays. November soybeans closed 5.5 lower at 12.97 and a quarter. January was 5.75 lower at 13.14 and a half. Corn was lower on profit taking and technical selling. Also monitoring harvest activity, expecting good progress ahead of rain in the forecast. Quality is an issue, but the USDA could lower its yield guess on Friday. December corn closed 6 lower at 5.02. The March contract 5.25 lower at 5.17. The wheat complex was lower on profit-taking and technical selling. Winter wheat planting weather looks favorable in many areas over the next few days. Exports are slow, even with the ongoing Black Sea slowdown. December Chicago wheat 17 and three quarters lower at 686 and a half. In Minneapolis, December was 9 lower at 710. And in Kansas City, December was 17 and three quarters lower at 738 and a half. Live and feeder cattle were lower on profit taking ahead of this week's direct trade. Box beef at midday was lower. December live cattle down 32 at 223.77. February was 62 lower at 226.55. November feeder cattle 247 lower at 335.80. January was 142 lower at 333.40. Hogs were down on cash and wholesale pressure. Butcher hogs were steady. National direct was 397 lower. December lean hogs closed 127 lower at 69.10. February 140 lower at 69.92. I'm Kellen Havikin for Brownfield.
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6: Bright sunshine this afternoon with a high of 83. Northerly winds 5 to 10 miles per hour. Lulz of Love around 55. Tonight, clear skies. A mix of clouds and sun tomorrow. Highs level off around 79. Dry Friday and Saturday under clear skies with highs in the mid-80s. Looking at the long range, 82 Sunday, 77 Monday, and 67 on Tuesday. I'm weatherology meteorologist Laura Lockwood on News Channel Nebraska. Right now, 84.
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1: Friends, this is Tex Ritter with a strange story about a soldier boy and a deck of cards. During the North African campaign, a bunch of soldier boys had been on a long hike, and they arrived in a little town called Casino. The next morning, being Sunday, several of the boys went to church. A sergeant commanded the boys in church, and after the chaplain had read the prayer, the text was taken up next. Those of the boys who had a prayer book took them out, but this one boy only had a deck of cards, and so he spread them out. The sergeant saw the cards and said, "Soldier, put away those cards." After the services were over, the soldier was taken prisoner and brought before the provost marshal. The marshal said, "Sergeant, why have you brought this man here?" "For playing cards in church, sir." "And what have you to say for yourself, son?" "Much, sir," replied the soldier. The marshal said, "I hope so, for if not, I shall punish you more than any man was ever punished." The soldier said, "Sir, I have been on a march for about 6 days, and I had neither Bible nor prayer book, but I hope to satisfy you, sir, with the purity of my intentions." With that, the boy started his story. "You see, sir, when I look at the ace, it reminds me that there is but one God. And the deuce reminds me that the Bible is divided into two parts, the Old and the New Testament. And when I see the tree, I think of the Father, the Son, and the Holy Ghost. When I see the four, I think of the four evangelists who preached the gospel. There was Matthew, Mark, Luke, and John. And when I see the five, it reminds me of the five wise virgins who trimmed their lamps. There's 10 of them. 5 were wise and were saved. 5 were foolish and were shut out. And when I see the 6, it reminds me that in 6 days God made this great heaven and earth. When I see the 7, it reminds me that on the 7th day God rested from his great work. When I see the 8, I think of the 8 righteous persons God saved when he destroyed this earth. It was Noah, his wife, their 3 sons, and their wives. And when I see the 9, I think of the lepers our Savior cleansed. And 9 of the 10 didn't even thank him. When I see the 10, I think of the 10 commandments God handed down to Moses on a table of stone. When I see the king, it reminds me there is but one king of heaven, God Almighty. And when I see the queen, I think of the blessed Virgin Mary, who is queen of heaven. And the jack, or knave, is the devil. When I count the numbers of spots on a deck of cards, I find 365, the number of days in a year. There's 52 cards, the number of weeks in a year. There's 4 suits, the number of weeks in a month. There's 12 picture cards, the number of months in a year. There's 13 tricks, the number of weeks in a quarter. So you see, sir, my pack of cards serve me as a Bible, almanac, and prayer book. And friends, I know this story is true because I knew that soldier.
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2: Fox News, I'm Carmen Roberts. The FBI says it's foiled a terrorist plot on the Mall of America. Agents arrested an 18-year-old Minnesota man accused of pledging allegiance to ISIS and planning the mass shooting.
3: The complaint charges Sheikh Dune Abdullahi Mohammed with acquiring an AK-47 assault rifle and 200 rounds of ammunition in order to commit a federal crime of terrorism.
2: FBI Minneapolis Special Agent in Charge, Christopher Dotson. Tropical storm Isaias forms in the Gulf. Forecasters say will likely become a hurricane this week before hitting the Gulf Coast by Friday night.
4: A hurricane watch is now posted from Bay St. Louis, Mississippi to Indian Pass, Florida. Gulf Coast residents are already stocking up.
2: Fox's Evan Brown. Isaias could become a major Category 3 storm with winds of 111 miles an hour or more. 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
8: From the News Channel Nebraska Newsroom, I'm Dan Swanson. The Nebraska School Activities Association announced 48 high school seniors in its Believers and Achievers leadership program. Believers and Achievers locally include A.J. Rottenbach of Johnson County Central and Harper Rutt of Lord's Central Catholic. Germanfest is scheduled October 9th through 11th at Syracuse. Events include German cuisine, wiener dog races, parades, car show, and stein holding competition. In volleyball Tuesday, Auburn defeated Lourdes. Johnson County Central defeated Conestoga in four sets. Freeman defeated Syracuse and Palmyra defeated Weeping Water in three. At the Trailblazer Conference Tournament, Malcolm defeated Plattsmouth and Platteview defeated Nebraska City. Also in sports, the Conestoga and Plattsmouth school boards have agreed to a co-op for girls' soccer. Plattsmouth will be the host school, but practices and home contests will be divided equally between the two campuses. Conestoga will provide the head coach and one assistant. Plattsmouth will provide two assistants. The schools will create a team name, colors, and uniforms. The Johnson Rag reports in the Chamber of Commerce meeting in September. The Chamber is organizing the annual trick-or-treat Halloween parade on Main Street Thursday, October 29th from 3 to 3:40 p.m. A planning meeting for Christmas on Main is scheduled at the library September 30th. The Auburn Chamber of Commerce is organizing candidate conversations. City Council candidates are at 5:30 p.m. October 13th, followed by mayor candidates at 6:30 p.m. The river stage is at 10 feet. From the News Channel Nebraska Newsroom, I'm Dan Swanson.
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10: Bright sunshine this afternoon with a high of 83. Northerly winds 5 to 10 miles per hour. Lows of low around 55. Tonight, clear skies. A mix of clouds and sun tomorrow, highs level off around 79. Dry Friday and Saturday under clear skies with highs in the mid-80s. Looking at the long range, 82 Sunday, 77 Monday, and 67 on Tuesday. I'm weatherology meteorologist Laura Lockwood on News Channel Nebraska. Right now, 84.
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0: Soybeans, corn, cattle, and hogs were lower Wednesday. I'm John Perkins with a Brownfield Market Update. When it comes to short stature corn, it all started with Stein. For decades, they've been focused on unique hybrids that deliver top yields. Stein invented short stature corn, then they perfected it. Stein has yield. Soybeans were lower on profit-taking and technical selling. Near-term harvest weather looks favorable for the most part, helping farmers catch up after recent delays, but there are quality concerns in some areas. Soybean meal was up on tight supplies caused by those recent harvest delays. November beans were down 5.5 at 1297.5. January was 4.75 lower at 1314.5. December bean meal was up $11 at 365.80. December soybean oil was down 223 at 67.68. Corn was lower on profit-taking, monitoring harvest activity, expecting good progress ahead of more rain in parts of the region. Quality is an issue, and the USDA could lower its yield guess Friday. December was 6 lower at 502, and March was down 5.25 at 517. And wheat was lower on profit-taking and technical selling. U.S. winter wheat planting weather looks favorable in many areas over the next few days. Exports are slow, even with the ongoing Black Sea slowdown. December Chicago was 17.75 lower at 686.5. December Kansas City was 17.75 lower at 738.5. December Minneapolis was down 9.5 at 710.25. Live and feeder cattle were lower on profit taking ahead of this week's widespread direct business. Also, box beef was down at midday. December live was 32 lower at 223.77. February was 62 lower at 226.55. November feeders were down 247 at 335.80. January was 142 lower at 330.40. And with cash and wholesale pressure during the session, December hogs were $1.27 lower at 69.10. February lean was down 140 at 69.92. Kellen Havikin has cash livestock after this.
1: Have you heard of the Rural Health Transformation Program?
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1: RHTP is a once-in-a-generation federal funding opportunity to modernize rural health care and make it more sustainable. Nebraska received $218.5 million for the first of 5 years.
2: Wow, that'll have a significant impact on our state because 88 out of Nebraska's 93 counties are rural.
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7: 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Asking prices are noted in Nebraska at $228 to $230 live and $350 dress, but otherwise the market still hasn't seen any trade develop or bid surface at this point. Box beef cutout values closed sharply lower. Choice was $331 lower at $375.62. Select was $213 lower at $354.21. Estimated cattle slaughters 108,000, head up 10,000 on the week. Cash hogs closed sharply lower. It's been a rough start to the week for the market as processors continue to have leverage. They're moving at their pace and price for back-to-back days, partly due to the ample supply of market-ready hogs. Barrels and gilts at the National Daily Direct are 330 lower with a base range of 69 to 75.50 with a weighted average price of 72.44. Pork values closed 213 lower at 81.71. All cuts except butts were lower to sharply lower. An estimated hog slaughter is 495,000 head. I'm Kellen Havikin for Brownfield.
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9: In times like these, Nebraskans need a fighter in their corner. 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Mike Hilgers has made bringing down costs for Nebraska families a top priority. 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Hilgers went to court to put the brakes on hidden fees that drive up costs. And Hilgers has taken the fight to the scammers and fraudsters who prey on our neighbors. As a father of four, Mike Hilgers is holding big tech accountable for misleading parents, and Hilgers defended parental rights in the classroom. And when Biden tried to force Nebraska schools to let boys play girls' sports, Hilgers said, no way. Now Mike Hilgers is fighting to defend Nebraska's water rights, and Hilgers is protecting Nebraska farmers and ranchers from crippling regulations that raise food prices, fighting for what matters most, protecting the American dream. Our Attorney General, Mike Hilgers.
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12: Bright sunshine this afternoon with a high of 83. Northerly winds 5 to 10 miles per hour. Lows level off around 55. Tonight, clear skies. A mix of clouds and sun tomorrow. Highs level off around 79. Dry Friday and Saturday under clear skies with highs in the mid-80s. Looking at the long range, 82 Sunday, 77 Monday, and 67 on Tuesday. I'm weatherology meteorologist Laura Lockwood on News Channel Nebraska. Right now, 83.
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Kids sure play funny music these days. They play it in the strangest ways. Said it looks to me like they've all gone wild. It was peaceful back when I was a child. Well, man, could it be that the girls and boys

A little boy of three, sitting on the floor, looks up and says, "Daddy, what is war?" "Son, that's when people fight and die." A little boy of three says, "Daddy, why?" Young man of 17 in Sunday school, being taught the golden rule. And by the time another year's gone around, it may be his turn to lay his life.

his long hair, and although the young man solemnly swore, nobody seemed to hear anymore. And it didn't really matter if the truth was there. It was the cut of his clothes and the length of his hair. And the lonely voice of youth cries, what is truth? The young girl dancing to the latest beat has found new ways to move her feet. A young man speaking in the city square is trying to tell somebody that he cares. Yeah, the ones that you're calling wild are gonna be the leaders in a little while. This old world's waking.

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5: Fox News, I'm John Saucier. Michigan Republican Senate nominee Mike Rogers has broken with President Trump, called for an end to the U.S. trade war with Canada.
6: I think we're doing very well with Canada. Canada would like to make a deal, but we're not satisfied.
5: The United States setting 50% tariffs on a range of Canadian goods after the trade talks collapsed. Canada has set retaliatory tariffs on American goods. The World Health Organization says Russian officials have reported no cases of plague in a region where an employee at a Siberian Plague Research Institute reportedly got sick with pneumonia and died. WHO Acting Director of Epidemic and Pandemic Management, Dr. Maria Van Kerkhove, says the organization is asking Russia to give more details.
7: We would like more information to understand which laboratory tests were conducted, which pathogens were evaluated, and if this individual didn't die from plague, then how did she die?
5: The WHO says there's a very low risk of plague spreading outside Russia. America is listening to Fox News.
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12: Clear skies tonight with a low of 55. Winds out of the north, around 5 miles per hour. Sunshine mixed with clouds at times. Tomorrow, high temperatures reach up to 79. Tomorrow night, 62. Clear skies and dry Friday and Saturday with highs in the mid-80s. A peek at the extended shows, 82 Sunday, 77 Monday, and 67 on Tuesday. I'm weatherology meteorologist Laura Lockwood on News Channel Nebraska. Right now, 83.
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0: I'm Brent Barnett on Brownfield. Sprouting corn and colorful soybeans are showing up in some fields as combines roll across parts of the Midwest. Jeff Klochek is a crop consultant in eastern South Dakota.
1: There's normal soybeans, green beans, purple beans. There's almost some that are almost black, you know, the yellow. There's almost some like a dark gold to a brown.
0: He says late Cercospora leaf blight due to wet conditions has been part of the problem. More news is next.
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0: Illinois Farm Bureau says executive orders at the state and federal level to allow highway use of dyed diesel could help farmers save money this fall, but some questions remain. Rodney Knittle tells Brownfield the move would save farmers at least 80 cents a gallon in fuel taxes. However,
6: neither the governor nor the president have the ability to forgive the tax. So there's a potential risk that you may be liable for the motor fuel tax.
0: Ag Secretary Brooke Rollins says USDA is investing in the nation's plant germplasm collections, a move that she says will support future plant breeding and agricultural research.
7: A landmark $180 million investment from the USDA to protect the genetic resources underpinning our food system while also paving the way for new breakthroughs.
0: And the USDA says broiler numbers fell sharply over the last week while holding ahead of last year. I'm Brent Barnett, Brownfield.
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9: In times like these, Nebraskans need a fighter in their corner. That's our Attorney General Mike Hilgers, protecting the American dream. Mike Hilgers has made bringing down costs for Nebraska families a top priority. That's why Hilgers fought big companies trying to raise our electrical bills and won. Hilgers went to court to put the brakes on hidden fees that drive up costs. And Hilgers has taken the fight to the scammers and fraudsters who prey on our neighbors. As a father of four, Mike Hilgers is holding big tech accountable for misleading parents. And Hilgers defended parental rights in the classroom. And when Biden tried to force Nebraska schools to let boys play girls' sports, Hilgers said, no way. Now Mike Hilgers is fighting to defend Nebraska's water rights. And Hilgers is protecting Nebraska farmers and ranchers from crippling regulations that raise food prices. Fighting for what matters most, protecting the American dream. Our Attorney General, Mike Hilgers.
10: Paid for by friends of Mike Hilgers.
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14: Clear skies tonight with a low of 55. Winds out of the north around 5 miles per hour. Sunshine mixed with clouds at times. Tomorrow, high temperatures reach up to 79. Tomorrow night, 62. Clear skies and dry Friday and Saturday with highs in the mid-80s. A peek at the extended shows, 82 Sunday, 77 Monday, and 67 on Tuesday. I'm weatherology meteorologist Laura Lockwood on News Channel Nebraska. Right now, 83.
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4: Fox News, I'm Tom Regani. Lawyers for the Tennessee woman who survived an execution attempt last week are speaking out after she regained consciousness Tuesday. Fox's Gernal Scott reports.
5: Attorney Randy Spivey said Krista Pike has many health matters still to deal with.
6: A blood clot in one of her arms. She has pneumonia. She is not able to swallow yet, so she has not eaten.
5: But she is awake and aware to a point of what's happened.
4: A judge has ordered all evidence from the botched execution be preserved. President Trump says Russia needs to share more information about a suspected fatal case of the plague.
7: Speaking with reporters in the Oval Office, the president says Russia says the case is very much under control. President Trump also notes he has a call set up with Russian President Vladimir Putin. Today is Putin's birthday.
4: That's Fox's Jared Halpern at the White House. 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
12: From the News Channel Nebraska newsroom, I'm Dan Swanson. In Nebraska, voters must request a by-mail early voting ballot, except in 11 counties that have no polling places, and mail-in ballots are sent to every registered voter. During his visit to Nebraska, President Trump talked with NCN's Michael Shively and cast doubt on mailing ballots to all registered voters in the 11 rural counties.
13: Well, the courts have shut down an attempt to adjust mail-in voting for this November, but it's something you want to do in the long term. Nebraska has a lot of mail-in voters. Yeah. Matter of fact, 11 counties are mail-in only, including the county immediately south of here. Generally, the voter turnout is better in those areas. What's your long-term plan for mail-in voting, and is it possible to have considerations for extremely rural areas where it's simply tough to get to the polls in person?
14: Well, it is, and I did very well with mail-in voting in Florida and all other states, and I'm all for mail-in voting, but we have to keep it honest. So maybe you have to request a ballot. You know, in some places, like in California, it's a total disaster. Millions of ballots are sent all over the place. Nobody knows who's getting them except for the people sending them. And they go, in many cases, to the wrong people. So, in a lot of cases. So mail-in ballots are fine. We have to make sure that it's honest. That's all. We just want one thing, very simply. We want honest elections.
12: A Flatwater Free Press story says voter turnout has skyrocketed in the 11 counties, which are heavily Republican. California mails out ballots to all active registered voters. Representatives of the Lions Club District 38N asked city commissioners Monday for their blessing to restart a Nebraska City Club. The Nebraska City Lions Club was first organized in 1927 and continued through 1939. It was renewed in 1945 and continued 72 years until 2017. Past District Governor Dennis Hughes told city commissioners Monday that the district is hoping to expand clubs in the region of southeast Nebraska.
15: We can be here, and whatever your community needs, we can try to fill the gap and make that happen.
12: Hughes said the Papillion Club visited the Nebraska Center for the Education of Children last fall with Lions Club International's A Ball for All program. The Lions Club provided sound-emitting soccer balls for the visually impaired at the school so the kids can hear the ball coming to them and begin to play. Alan Darrell, a former manager of the Lions Mobile Screening Unit, said the Lions also operate an eye bank in Omaha and vision screening at schools.
2: I guess it's important to note that we concentrate a lot on vision and hearing, but we also concentrate on hunger, disaster recovery situations, things like that. So we want to come back into the town and be vibrant in your community to help your community thrive even further.
12: The Nebraska City Lions Club hosted the 1991 cabinet meeting at the Veterans Memorial Building and chartered a trolley tour of the city. The club was known for an annual auction and Arbor Day craft show. They provided eyeglasses for the needy, awarded science fair scholarships, published auto directories, and sponsored a talent contest. At the 50-year anniversary, June Badberg reported that the Lions were organized in 1927 with Ted Holmberg and Tom Dunbar as officers. There were 30 members. Cassgram reports on progress with the Highway 1 project near Murdoch. The project covers 7.3 miles from Highway 34 to the Murdoch Spur, plus the Mile Spur to Avoca. Highway 1 Murdoch project is moving forward. Bridges over the Weeping Water and Beaver Creeks will be replaced. The work includes resurfacing through Elmwood. The river stage is at 9.9 feet. 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
3: 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Judith K. Douglas, age 87, of Peru, passed away Tuesday, September 29th at her home. Funeral services are scheduled for 11 o'clock this morning at Peru Community Church. Interment will immediately follow the services at Mount Vernon Cemetery in Peru. In lieu of flowers, memorial contributions may be given to the Peru Cemetery Auxiliary. Services are entrusted to Hall Funeral Chapel in Auburn for Judith K. Douglas. Esther E. Kreifels Wyant, age 95, of Nebraska City, passed away Sunday, October 4th at the Ambassador in Nebraska City. Funeral Mass will be at 10:30 Thursday morning at St. Joseph's Catholic Church in Paul, Nebraska. A rosary will be recited at 10 o'clock before the Mass. Burial will follow in St. Joseph's Cemetery, and the casket will remain closed. Memorials may be given to St. Joseph's Catholic Church or the donor's favorite charity. Goody Mortuary in Nebraska City is in charge of the arrangements for Esther E. Kreifels Wyant. Cindy Marion Tackett, age 69, of Nebraska City, passed away Thursday, October 1st, at her home. In honoring her wishes, no formal services will be held, and Goody Mortuary in Nebraska City is in charge of the arrangements for Cindy Marion Tackett. And Mary L. Bolin, age 87, of Nebraska City, passed away Wednesday, July 29th at St. Mary's Hospital in Nebraska City. Graveside service will be held at 2 o'clock Saturday afternoon at Wyoka Cemetery in Nebraska City. Goody Mortuary in Nebraska City is in charge of the arrangements for Mary L. Bolin. For the full funeral list listings and a complete obituary archive, visit b103.fm.
16: Clear skies tonight with a low of 55. Winds out of the north, around 5 miles per hour. Sunshine mixed with clouds at times. Tomorrow, high temperatures reach up to 79. Tomorrow night, 62. Clear skies and dry Friday and Saturday with highs in the mid-80s. A peek at the extended shows, 82 Sunday, 77 Monday, and 67 on Tuesday. I'm weatherology meteorologist Laura Lockwood on News Channel Nebraska. Currently, 82.
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0: 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The Morton James Public Library will present Sunsets with Stella, the art, history, and poetry of Great Plains Cemeteries. 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
1: Little Rosa, why?

I had gone to visit a grave of a friend of mine. And as I walked through the graveyard, I noticed this man kneeling down by the grave of a child. And in his hand, he held a big red rose. And tears were streaming down his cheeks. I walked over and laid a hand on his shoulder and started to talk to him. And during the course of our conversation, and in his broken English, this is the story, just as he told it to me. He said, "Mister, I'm a walking down the street of today, and I pass by a big flower shop. I walk in and I ask the man in the shop, I say, 'Boss, how much are for one red rose?' And he look at me with one a big frown, and he says, 'I want $1, please.' But in a by and a by, a swell dressed blonde young lady walk in, and she says, 'How much are for one red rose?' And he look at her with one a big smile, and he says, 10 cents. And I said, 'Boss, how come you charging me $1 for the rose? And you charge the young lady only 10 cents. And he says, "Look, mister, you telling me why you want the rose, and maybe I'll give it to you for not.' And I said, "Boss, I'm a hard worker man. Working the railroad and only make a $3 a day. And I got a little girl, and her name is Rosa. Rosa is just about this high, boss. Every day when I come home from work, a little Rosa come running to meet her papa. She'd throw her little arms around my neck and say, 'Papa.' And I'd say, 'Rosa.' But the one day, boss, I come home from work and I don't see Rosa. I look down by the railroad track and I see one bigger crowd. Oh, I go down and I push the crowd this way and I push the crowd that way, and there, boss, at my feet lay my little Rosa. And that's why I want the rose, boss. I want to put him on little Rosa's grave." The man, he don't say a knot, but he picked the biggest and the reddest rose, and he give it to me. And I say, "Thank you, boss. Thank you very much."

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3: AccuWeather. Clear skies tonight with a low of 55. Winds out of the north, around 5 miles per hour. Sunshine mixed with clouds at times. Tomorrow, high temperatures reach up to 79. Tomorrow night, 62. Clear skies and dry Friday and Saturday with highs in the mid-80s. A peek at the extended shows, 82 Sunday, 77 Monday, and 67 on Tuesday. I'm weatherology meteorologist Laura Lockwood on News Channel Nebraska. Currently, 82.
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4: Nail 75 or 85 or I-20 t'other away. 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
5: "Breaker, breaker, got a picture taker, old Smokey's at 43.
4: It's that Japanese toy, the trucker's joy, that everybody calls CP. Yeah, Citizens Band keeps you up to date with the fender benders and the Tijuana taxes and all them buyers out there. Flip-flop. Now ahead of your children and ahead of your wife on the list of the 10 best things in life. You see, B's got a rate right around number 4. Of course, Beavers, Hot Biscuits, and Merle Haggard come 1, 2, 3, you know. Well, I was loaded down coming out of Lake City. I was checking out seat covers young and pretty. When all of a sudden there come a call over my CB ringing wall to wall. Said, go to Double Nickel, said you hit the ridge, because there's a smoky picture taker to the side of the bridge. Oh, mercy. Appreciate that, good buddy. What's your handle out? Come on. Got any county mounties out there prowling? Come on. And he said,

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1: Whoa now, old buddy. 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Fly hammer down like I had wings. Little gravels in my wheels going ping, ping, ping. About the time I hit 92, I saw something flashing in my rear view. Thought to myself, that can't be true. But there it was, it going blue, blue, blue.
2: Uh-oh. Bubblegum machine done hit the jackpot.
1: Well, I could see that bear laughing big, hanging in tight on the back of my rig. And right there and then it come to me all the while. So in that cold, dark Georgia night, in the shadow of Smoky Bear's blue light, I decided to make me just one more CB call. Break 19 for the super trooper. Hey there, Smoky old buddy, tell me if I'm right, or you my front door, you the white knight, come on. And he said,
3: 10-4, back door. You and I even trouble, boy, for sure. Gonna read you your rights, treat you fair, just pull over there with your rocking chair. Want you boys to know each other real well, cause you gonna be sharing the same jail cell. You make 12 cotton pickers I've caught tonight, running front doors that white night. How about it? 40 miles over speed limit. You boys gonna be here a spell.
1: That's it, cotton pickers. 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My tail in jail and my rig impounded. So when you're coming through the Georgia night, don't never get no front door called up. Why not? No, sir. Wind up in the pokey with Smokey.
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0: called him Amos, Moses. Sit down on him, Amos. Make it count, son. About 45 minutes, I need to tip it all in.
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2: Fox News, I'm John Saucier. The Commerce Department says U.S. trade deficit hit a record high in August despite President Trump's tariffs. The president says he believes the situation will soon reverse.
3: We have all the fuel we need. We have all the energy. We have all the lumber. We have all the everything. We don't need anything from many of these countries. There are some countries we need, but in a little while, we won't need anything from anybody.
2: Attorneys for Krista Pike, a convicted murderer who survived a lethal injection attempt back in court, arguing for her death sentence to be reduced to life in prison without parole. Pike's attorney, Randy Spivey, detailed her recovery following that failed execution.
4: On Monday night, it was our understanding that Krista was brain dead and that life support would be removed the next day. But on Tuesday, to the shock of everyone, including me, including her team, and including the medical team, Krista woke up and began talking.
2: America's listening to Fox News.
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14: First and 10 at the plus 19. Three receivers left for Calandria. Claps twice, hands off Makai Nelson. Searches right, stiff arms a man, 15, stays on his feet, 10, 5, is he in? He is! Touchdown, Huskers! 19 yards, Makai Nelson, and those balloons soar into the Lincoln afternoon sky. Calandria under center, takes it, toss sweep left, Nelson, Bonner out in front, steps into the end zone, touchdown Huskers, second of the game for Makai Nelson. An offset Maryland eye, 3-point stance, Genitone, Calandria under center, snap, spin, handoff, Genitone, the leap, is he in? Touchdown Nebraska. Jackson Genito, the North Platte kid, gives the Huskers a two-possession lead.
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14: Welcome back in. Another game week as we get you closer to the Indiana Hoosiers in town on Saturday. It's the Nebraska Football Coaches Show. I'm Kyle Crooks. We're talking a lot of offensive line today. We'll also be joined by Riley Van Poppel in the final segment with Jessica Coody talking some defense, part of the Cornhusker conversation. But in studio with us for most of the show, three segments today, that's the offensive line coach for your Nebraska Cornhuskers. That is Jeep Wade. Jeep, it's good to see you. How are you?
15: Appreciate you guys. Glad to be here. And big week for us.
14: Yeah, big week defending national champs here in town. But we were talking before. I mean, this is why you come to Nebraska. This is why you play in the Big Ten, the opportunity to play big games. And that's what this is.
15: Definitely. That's what we've been talking around the building. This is why I came here. This is why, you know, Coach Rule's here. I mean, this is what we're here for. And we've had a good week of practice so far, and really, really good opponent coming in here. Very well coached, play hard. So, something that we're trying to do as well.
14: But the reality is the approach doesn't change, right? I mean, the process, the preparation is the same as it was in week 1, 2, 3, and 4, as it is going to be, in 5 and heading into this game.
15: Yeah, and that's what we talk a lot about as a staff, and then of course in our own rooms, the process of the week. You know, it's really easy to be really good the first week of game week when we're playing Ohio, but can you do it? The great teams do it over and over, and you know every Tuesday's Bloody Tuesday, but you know week 2 is not different than week 8. So you know that's something that we're trying to preach in our room right now is the little things, the details of the process. So that's very important. Well said.
14: You know, consistency of the offensive line room and just the kind of the personalities you have in there. I think it's good when your center is an even keel guy like Justin Evans that shows up to work every day, the old cliche, the lunch pail kind of guy. How much does it help? Does the rest of the room take on the personality of a Justin Evans, just show up every single day and go to work?
15: You know, I think he does. You know, Justin's the type of guy that, he's up here every Tuesday and Wednesday night, and he's kind of leading some, you know, watching the practice film, leading some guys. You know, we give them sheets each week to fill out. You know, hey, base down, third down. It's kind of a weekly process, like we've been talking about. And you know, Justin kind of leads those. And you know, he's was in this morning watching some tape with me. So it's great to have the guy that makes the calls to be on the same page with our offense. So he's a stud. You know, Justin's played very well. We're trying to get everybody around him to play as good as he is.
14: Communication-wise, you know, it's different from fall camp and spring because now you have 80-plus thousand people yelling in your direction, and you have the road game at Michigan State, and it's a little bit more quiet when you're here at Memorial Stadium when you're on offense. But the communication aspect of how the guys are interacting in-game, have you seen that transfer from fall camp to an actual game?
15: Well, it's fall camp's all about your install. You're going against Coach Orich, and you kind of know each other because we've gone spring OTAs and all that. And then, you know, you get in the game week, you know, you got, you know, Monday night, Tuesday, Wednesday, Thursday to put what they do. So it's like, you know, you've got to be on point. And it's just like we talked about, the details of being on point. And if we can get on point as an offense with Justin, then he can get our group right. So it's huge for him to lead us in stuff. And, you know, like the past couple weeks, he makes the protection calls on some third downs and stuff. So him knowing our opponent as well as we is very important.
14: Chatting with Jeep Wade, who runs things on the offensive line here for the Huskers. What did you evaluate on the performance this past weekend against Maryland from your guys?
15: I'll start by saying this. You know, it's I think as a coach, you're always harder on yourself. You don't enjoy wins as much, you know, and so the cool thing now that nobody realizes is we get to study the game on the iPads throughout the game. Mm-hmm. So when you're driving home at night, you know, I'm still thinking about dang it. You know what I mean? And you know, the details that I wish we would have played with more, you know, and so I think, you know, I'm one of those guys like, you know, you're never satisfied. Because I do think that, If we just become a little more detailed, then we can become a good offensive line.
16: That can be a tortured existence. I imagine that it's not like in this case, you're one of a kind in that regard, because I think every coach kind of does that, right? Because you have immediate feedback now with the technology where you can say, hey, guys, after this specific drive, we need A, B, C, and D. And if it doesn't get cleaned up by the end of the game, you're still kicking yourself at 3 a.m.
15: Well, yeah, it's good and bad, because you don't want to, as a coach, you don't want to get out there and it's like you're at practice. You're always yelling. So you have to be level-headed. But you, as a coach, you're driving home at night and you know what you did good. You know what you did bad. So when you go home and you're watching football, you're not watching football. You're thinking about Nebraska. You're thinking about us. How can we get better? So it's a process that, you know, bottom line, we came here to be the best. I want Nebraska to be the best. Am I excited at what we've done this year? Yeah, but we've got a lot of room and improvement, and our guys know that. And I want them to have that approach. You know, you're never satisfied, and I think that really matters. And you know, because if you let things slide, it will get you in this profession. I've done it long enough to, you know, if you let things, you know, you've got to be hard on you guys when you win a game, because it's hard to win any game anymore, you know. So you know, that's something that I think that Coach Rule really does a great job of with holding us accountable at every position. That's why I really like working for Coach, from the standpoint of, you know, he holds the entire offense, defense, special teams accountable for everything, you know, to be the best.
16: You know, I was thinking about, I think the first time we talked in around the bowl game, but about the willingness to cross train guys, because you want guys to be versatile.
15: Yes.
16: And I look at Gunnar Gantula, right? Yep. And he talked yesterday to the media about the one thing for him that might be the toughest is the muscle memory of working on the right side and then moving to the left side. But bumping him into guard, how has the transition, one, been with him bumping inside, but also moving to the other side of the offensive line at times?
15: You know, I think some guys are just football players. You know, like Gunnar Gantula is a guy that's just a football player. You know, it is hard for some guys. It's not for some guys. Mm-hmm. You know, Gunnar's the type of guy that allows us a lot of, you know, kind of a Swiss Army knife mentality of, you know, we trust him when he's out there, whatever. You know, he will fight tooth and nail, you know, for our football team, for Nebraska, for the state. So, you know, he's the type of guy that, you know, can do a lot of different things. You know, just trying to find the best thing for him. You know, I think he brings some a little bit different, you know, size inside, some, you know, knowing what the tackle's doing. And, you know, so I think that he's somebody that can really help us in that way. I don't think it's hard for him. You know, we were talking yesterday, you know, throughout the week, because you don't get as many reps.
16: Mm-hmm.
15: You know, like, you know, if Gunnar, you know, you say a week he gets 80 total live reps, well, you know, 60 of them at guard and 20 of them at tackle is not a good, you know. So, but I think that, you know, just every rep matters, all the walkthroughs for him and so forth. But, you know, he's still a guy that will play some tackle, because we're just trying to rotate and have the best five out there at all times.
16: Tree, what have you seen in his growth? Because it's clear that I would imagine the confidence has grown a little bit, because the snap numbers are continuing to grow. So that tells me, okay, he's improving. But that's from a novice point of view. But from the expert point of view, what's different for Tree?
15: I was talking about Tree this morning. Tree has become more detailed in the process of the week. You know, because you understand, you go from Maryland to Indiana to Oregon. You know, it's totally different defense. It's totally different third down pressure packages. It's totally different goal line. So there's something, and I'm proud of Tree for really trying to be more detailed throughout the week off the field mentally. He's somebody early on that we didn't play a lot to, because he was a little bit injured.
16: Mm-hmm.
15: He had a small injury at the end of camp. So, you know, it was something that we tried to just, you know, hey, this week of reps. So he's got size. He's got strength. He's very, very, very good in pass protection, because he's so big and he's natural and he's got great hands and great feet for his size. So, you know, he's a guy that he's gotten better every week, and we're going to continue to see him become a good football player.
16: Chatting with Cheap Wade, do you try to adjust your teaching styles given how guys learn, right? So do you try and teach things differently, and maybe not on the practice field, but maybe in film sessions?
15: You know, I do. I the older I get, it's funny you said that. Like, we were talking to some of the guys the other day, and, you know, as a coach, it's like, okay, if you want to pull, you know, here's how I teach this pull. All right. You know, and it's like, guys, listen, if you're not comfortable with that, tell me, we will fix it. So, you know, I'm adapting to what they do best. I want these guys to be the most comfortable and to play the most physical and fastest. So yeah, as as I get older in this profession, you know, if Pritch likes to do this and it makes him more comfortable, I'm down with it. I'm not one of those stubborn guys that, no, you're doing it my way or the highway. You know, as long as it gets done, I'm okay with it.
16: Was that something that switched maybe at Georgia Tech for you? Because what time did that say, hey, I got to adjust to my players, or was it always that way for you? When did you make that adjustment?
15: No, I think the past couple of years, the cool thing about what I learned at Tech was having success and doing it that way, kind of, you know what mm-hmm. I mean? Like, hey, you know, this tackle might do it this way, this tackle might do it this way, and understanding that, hey, at the end of the day, my job is to get these guys to play fast and physical for 3 hours a week. Yep. So all the other stuff's irrelevant. It's what shows up at 11 o'clock on Saturday is all that matters. So, and I want these guys to have a little ownership. I think they trust me more when I give them more ownership. Like, you know, hey, one tackle might set his hands lower or higher, you know, but at the end of the day, it's got to be able where you can punch and redirect and refit. So everybody's a little bit different. And I think, you know, as you get in the season, we kind of I kind of know what their strengths and weaknesses are, so I kind of coach to that.
16: Mm-hmm.
15: You know, yeah. Like, hey, Tree, I know Tree sets a certain way, so, hey, this week we got to do this, Tree, or that's gonna get you. So, I totally agree with that.
16: Yeah, it's fascinating stuff. We're going to learn a lot about offensive line play here over the first three segments. With Central Valley Ag's Fall Fertility Program, you can apply fertilizer this fall with 0% interest until March 20th, 2027. 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
16: 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All right, Jeep, let's break down more of your guys. What have you seen from Elijah Pritchett so far? I mean, the way that he was going at it in fall camp just continues to see, like, he's developing. So what do the first five games look like for the left tackle?
15: You know, Pritch is a guy that we have such high standards for, and, you know, he's a guy that I think that has gotten better every week, a guy that, you know, a guy that's building confidence. You know, that's something that that we really worked on Pritch. Hey, dude, you know, like I'll be at home at night and I'll be like, hey, I'll text Pritch. You're a dude. You're, you know, like, cause he is. And I just want him to believe in that at all times. You know, very proud of Pritch. I've always said that the past couple months. He had a great summer. He works his tail off. You know, he's a guy that, you know, you talk about Justin being the bell cow. We want Pritch to be the bell cow too. You know, so that's just not his personality. You know, Elijah. Yeah, he's quiet. Yeah. He's all that. But I want him to come out of his shell a bit more. And I always tell him just be Pritch. So proud of him. So talented. You know, I mean? I tell people all the time, and I'm honest. Like, I've never coached a guy with this talent. Mm. I've never had. So that's good and bad because I'm always watching him. I'm always like expecting this from him. So. Which sometimes is unfair to him. So, but he's had a great We were talking about that last night with Pritch walking on the field. He's had a great first five games, but hey, you know, this is why we're here now. Mm-hmm. You know, I mean, it's the meat of the season.
16: Has he ever tried to crack a joke, or like, do you try to get personality out of certain guys?
15: You know, it's funny you say that. Like in meetings, I'm always like, I'll stand up and I'll be talking, and I'll always say, "What do you think, Pritch? What do you think, Pritch?" Or I'm always like, "Pritch."
16: Yeah.
15: Or I'll crack a joke about Pritch something, and he just kind of stoically looks at me. So he'll smile sometimes, but it's hard to get it out of him.
16: Yeah, you want to prepare him for life, and for him, prepare him for the NFL. What you know, just communicating a little differently, get out of your shell a little more. It's all about growth as a human. Too,
15: that's what it's about too. It's about jobs. And we've really. You know, like what you said is not coach talk around here, but the process and the details of the week, Bloody Tuesday, today in about an hour, I got a meeting. It's third down. It's red zone. That's why maybe I'm a little more uptight, but like and then, you know, tomorrow it's putting it all together, the entire game plan. Then Friday we'll walk through it all. So the process of the week of Pritch, I think he's really embraced it. Like, hey, yesterday, guys, that's normal downs. We're not talking third downs. We're not talking that, anything else. So just focus on a first and second down, and today's more, you know, red zone third downs of the week. So stuff like that, goal line review. And so that's something I think Pritch is doing because you know, those if you mentally prepare, it's only going to help you play so much faster on Saturday.
16: No doubt. What do you see from the guard play? We talked a little bit about Gunner when he goes inside, but Brendan – and Paul, what have you seen out of those guys as they continue to develop?
15: You know, first of all, they're high character kids that love football, tough. You know, it's something that, like, right now as a coach, all I'm worried about is getting them better. Mm-hmm. You know, it's like Paul, you got to use your hands better. Brendan, got to bring your hips to a block. So. It's, you know, to be at a high level, for us to be at a high level and to run the ball efficiently, to protect efficiently, you know, those guys are always up here, always wanting to get better. So I love that about them. And they've really made a conscious effort each week to improve on things they need to improve on, because, you know, to be great, you've got to improve on your weaknesses. Don't continue to work on the things you do great. It's the weaknesses that make you a better player. So, We all have them, and we're, you know, I tell the old line every week, it's we will be working on fundamentals to the last bowl practice, or, you know, to the last day of season. So because playing up front, I tell them all the time, it's an imperfect game. You know, you just got to play fast, you got to play physical, and if you do that, it will take care of itself. And those two do that.
16: What's the conversation with you and Lonnie, right? Lonnie Teasley, who works with you, of course, in the offensive line room, about who's going to go out for the next series? Because you're going through the tablet, this, that, and the other, and how? What's that communication like with Lonnie, drive by drive? Okay, who's the best five that's going to go out there?
15: You know, we were talking. We kind of have that predetermined before meetings with Matt, but during the season, like, hey, last week we knew Tree's going series two. Because if you don't do that. The biggest thing in football now is, too, if you tell a kid you're going to play him and you don't play him, mm-hmm. then they lose trust in you. So we are 100% honest with kids. We tell them before, hey, you're going in series three, you're going into that, and then we'll rotate from there. Because first, what you don't want to do during a game is have them have anxiety or thinking about stuff like that, mm-hmm. or, hey, I don't see you going in this week, or, you know, you just – so being completely upfront, and that's something that me and Lonnie talk about during the week, and then, of course, with Matt, you know, on our later in the week meetings with Coach Rule. But Lonnie's a great sounding board. You know, he's on the field too, because, you know, I've had assistants where they've been in the box, and, you know, it's hard for me to talk to him because I get so in tune when my guys are over there with them. So Lonnie's so awesome to have down there. You know, he's on the iPad as well, showing them technique more, and I'm kind of going over stuff. But just a great coach. And I'll say this, in college football right now, you cannot do it by yourself. You have to have an assistant, because it's developing O-linemen year round. And I think that's something that really at Tech made us better from year one to year three. So I think that, you know, having Lonnie and myself developing them all year, even into this winter, next year, I think that will really make guys develop at a faster rate.
16: You know, the way the first five games have gone, the luxury of playing, you know, Gibson Pyle, playing Sam Sledge. Hayden Ainsworth, 17 years old, right? He reclassified. Preston Talmua. I mean, it's one thing to practice, but to get these guys game reps.
15: Huge.
16: Massive.
15: Huge. Huge. I mean, I'll take it a step farther, even a walkthrough rep. I mean, every rep is a bank of your career, you know, to get better and better. And, you know, Gibby's a guy that, you know, I'm challenged Gibby every day. You're that close, man. You got to take that next step. And Preston, the same way. Sledge, very dependable. Sam Sledge, to be, you know, a backup center is huge because, you know, you don't rotate centers much.
16: No.
15: So that's something that I really respect Sam for. And then, you know, Hayden Ainsworth, just a football junkie, going to be a, you know, what we say, a dude. But love Hayden. And to do what he's done at his age is a credit to him.
16: How much have you enjoyed the old school, like, offset Maryland eye formations when Anthony Jones and Jasir Whittington joined the crew at goal line and you just punched that thing in kind of old school?
15: Oh, man, that's great. Those two guys come over every Monday night, and we work that, and, you know, and they're just so excited. They bring some energy, and they're just great. And, they, you know, I think it's kind of cool that they love D-line, but they love coming over and doing something, and they always got ideas for stuff like that. But, you know, that's a play that, you know, we should get a yard. You know, I mean, everybody's going to play it now because I know everybody's saying, well, they do it all the time. But that's a play that that we feel good about as coaches, that our players believe in, and that's really all that matters.
16: What do you see from Indiana now? It is, you know, going through them here this week, they are elite up front. Yep. What do you see about their technique and some of the things that they might send your way?
15: I think they're just so, it's funny, I played this staff when I was at App State 5-6 years ago, right before I went to Georgia Tech, and I think we had a lead like 28-7 or 28-0. They came back and beat us. So the respect I have for this staff, for the defensive staff, and the way they play, just relentless. They don't play a lot of guys, so you know, that's even more impressive, that they just the relentless effort up front. They're always moving, which makes it hard. They don't stay on blocks. They're slithery. You know, I just think they're very, very well coached. And, you know, I respect coaches that do what they do. And, you know, they have a formula. So
16: How many times do you, when you go into a game like this, because we're still kind of semi-early in the season, defenses don't show just about everything that they have in the bag, that maybe you're watching one thing on film and then all of a sudden you see something completely different? I mean, that could be the expectation this weekend.
15: It could be. You know, I think they've had so much success over the past couple of years that they wouldn't do that. You know what I mean? Mm-hmm. Like, they've only, you know, they had to prepare for Rutgers last week, and now they only have 3 or 4 days to prepare for us. So, you know, sometimes as coaches, if you do too much, the details is what I'm, you know, kind of getting back to what we're trying to preach with our group. So, you know, I don't think they'll change much at all. I'm sure they'll have a different pressure package for us and stuff like that. But they're going to go do what they do and ride or die with it.
16: I'm sure penalties drive you nuts. Pre-snap penalties more than anything. You can debate the other ones, and I won't have you do that. But the pre-snap stuff, what's the conversation like in the offensive line room with some of those penalties?
15: Don't beat yourself. And, you know, we can't have those anymore. We've been fortunate that it hasn't lost us the game, you know what I mean? To be honest, when we talk about that, like, you can't beat yourself. We will have a chance in all these games if we don't beat ourselves, if we have attention to detail, if we don't have pre-snap penalties, if we take care of the football, you know, we'll have. So those are just things that we've got to work on, and, you know, I think you can hear it in my voice. That's what we're trying to work on right now, and even today at practice here. So that's something, you can't beat ourselves, bottom line.
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16: Back here on the Nebraska Football Coaches Show, a great start here with Jeep Way to Indiana Week, talking offensive line. Riley Van Poppel coming up in the next segment. And now it's time for our Alumni Hall Spotlight. 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Our spotlight is somebody that you know here on the radio network. So, Josh, take it away.
18: Sean Wheating goes wide to the right, split to the left side is Jeff Lake, two tight ends in the game, and Benning is the lone setback. It's their ace offense. The handoff to Benning, straight ahead, scoots 30, 25, 20, 15, 10. He's going to go all the way, touchdown! Yes, sir! Man alive, did he motor in for that one. That was supercharged, and it went right over Heskew. Heskew, Taylor, and Zadiska right up the middle, and Benning shot out of a cannon and put it in the end zone.
16: How about that? Damon Benning, who is now the director of player development. You work with him a lot, but he was a part of some really, really good teams around here.
15: What year was that?
16: What year was that, Josh? 96 wow. That year. So it sounded like they were in a wind tunnel radio-wise, but that's how the old-time radio calls used to sound. How about that? TV was a player now.
15: He's I'm a good. Traditionalist. I love those old-school radio stuff. I love all that stuff.
16: Yeah. So what's it like been working with Damon, just having him around the guys? Awesome.
15: Awesome. What a great human being. And you get a guy in the building now, and Coach hired him, a guy that loves Nebraska more than anybody, and just been great, so hands-on with our kids, and he's just not even touched the surface yet what he can do. He's always, meeting with kids, talking, and I think it's a huge, we were talking about one of my players just about an hour ago, just a huge asset for us. It's very, very huge.
16: No doubt about it. We were going through some of the personnel. One guy I didn't bring up is somebody that you see in those jumbo situations, short yardage situations for sure, and saw him make a start in the bowl game last year against his former team. But Tyler Canuck, I look at him, who's somebody who's certainly based in faith and just loves all his teammates and just such a great guy. But having somebody like that in the room who's a darn good football player too.
15: Oh, Tyler's a freaking wonderful human being. He's just going to be a guy that's going to be so successful in life, and he's my family's favorite player because he's always out at the ballparks on Sunday when my son plays, and I have to miss some of his games, so like Tyler's out there, and my wife always calls, and my daughter, we saw Tyler, we talked to Tyler, so just a wonderful representation of Nebraska football, and a guy that hasn't played as much as he wanted to, knows his role, and I'm going to do anything in my power to get him in there. He starts on field goal. He's in our package. So he's a guy that's it's what Nebraska's all about.
16: Yeah, no doubt, and he's just a great representation of Husker football. When you have a guy like Anthony Calandria back there, I think I've talked to a lot of people, but he makes a lot of off-schedule plays, so that forces the offensive lineman to play a little off-schedule. How do the guys adjust to what Calandria can do athletically?
15: It's funny, people always ask me, Haynes King, Haynes King was the best player on our football team, so we ran him, and it was called, we don't run Calandria.
16: Yeah.
15: We don't run Ant, like, it's not, we're not going to try to force feed a run with him. He just makes plays with his feet, and our guys know that, and he can bail you out of stuff, and something that we don't really talk about because we want to keep him clean in the pocket. So, but Ant's just a leader. I know you've been around him, and our whole offense feeds off him, and you win with guys like Ant, and just so glad he's here, and he's up here all week watching film. He's always around. He's always. That kid does not have a bad day, and just what a great representation of a true quarterback. Love Ant, love what he's doing, love his energy. But what you see on the field, and I know you see it, but like he's doing that all week. He's not a that kid brings it every day. So special young man.
16: Where do you think this run game can take the next step? I guess you could say traditional run game. Forget about Calandra, but with the running backs and where and this week it's going to be a huge game trying to win first and second down, right? So how do the Huskers do that this week?
15: Well, you know, I think that that's something we're evaluating with our self scout and things. What you know, we're at the part of the season now that is, you know, you play your non-conference schedule and you're doing a lot more, you know, and then. You know, you self-scout yourselves, and what people, what we talk about as coaches, you know, after three or four games, if you're doing something well, that defense you're going to play is going to try to do stop that, mm-hmm. you know, stop A. So you have to change and be throughout the season. So right now it's like, wait, what do we do best? Let's go out there, let's simplify our game plan, you know, and let's be elite at a certain couple runs and work them all week and have confidence and have the backs have confidence with Coach EJ and let's just go play physical. And so that's our challenge right now.
16: What will you tell the guys on Saturday? I know Coach Rule has his big speech, but do you rally the guys in the locker room before and get your offensive line together and give them words of wisdom before a game like this or just a game in general?
15: No game's bigger. Every game's big, right? So that, but yeah, Coach Rule always brings them up, we always at 15 minutes we go talk to Dana, gets them together, and then we bring our group up. And mm-hmm. it, for me, it's more final reminders, mm-hmm. you know, and not trying to get them to, you know, a rah-rah speech at that moment. It's more like, here's what we got to do to win. Don't forget this. Don't forget that. So, and then Coach Rule brings them up before they come out in the field. But, it boils back down to this, and I don't want to try and redundant. It's the process of the week. Yesterday was Bloody Tuesday. You know, hey, we got full pads. We're trying to be physical. We're hitting. You know, today we got pads on. It's short yard. Or it's red zone. It's third down days. It's pressure package day. So you know that's something that we're trying to get the process of the week to you know. And then Saturday it's y'all's day. Go play. You mm-hmm. know what I mean? You know, and the older I get, the more. You know, I'm not as uptight on game day like I used to be, you know. But this is why we're here. We're all competitors, too. We're just competitors like the players. So, you know, we want to go out there and have a good showing on Saturday, too.
16: How have you and the family settled into Lincoln? You've been here essentially since the bowl game.
15: This is funny you asked that. Like, I love it here. I tell my wife, she's every day, she's like, how's your day? I was like, every day's great. You mm-hmm. know what I mean? I'm at Nebraska, man. So, love it. Great people here. Love working for Matt, love Dana, Sat, all the guys, Glenn. I've known a bunch of these guys. We all work really, really well together, but this program, it's special for me because this program means so much to so many people, and I'm a part of it, and I understand that, and, you know, it's want to be a part of it for a long time.
16: Yeah, there's a lot of history to it, and now you're a part of that.
15: Let's go build some more history.
16: Exactly. Chief, this was a treat. I love talking to you because you learn a lot, so appreciate you.
15: I appreciate you guys.
16: Chief Wade, talking offensive line here on the Nebraska Football Coaches Show. We'll step aside. One final segment. Riley Van Poppel joins Jessica Cootey as part of the Woodhouse Cornhusker conversation. That's coming up next.
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0: 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Jessica Cootey caught up with one of the big pieces of that defensive line, Riley Van Poppel.
1: All right, well, what a performance by the Blackshirts last week, especially in the second half. How did you guys evaluate when you broke down the film from the win over Maryland?
2: Yeah, I mean, I think it's all a mentality thing. We came out there obviously not playing our best football the first half. A lot of execution stuff. I think everything just kind of boils down to execution and technique. Are you focused on that, or are you just out there kind of freelancing? And so it's just execution and technique. They threw a few different things at us than we were fully expecting, and so they are changing up. You know, as a team does week to week, they're going to change stuff up. So made the adjustment second half, kind of settled down. You know, we didn't make it bigger than it was. As guys, if we play our brand of football, nobody can beat us, so we'll be fine. Went out there the second half and executed.
1: Yeah, only 19 yards you guys allowed in the third quarter alone. Shut out, and they had nothing going in the run game. What can you learn from that as a group of the way that you kind of made those adjustments in the second half?
2: Yeah, well, I think you look at the year, and obviously we've started out really strong, and then I think our big focus point has been putting that third and fourth corner, kind of, you know, connecting them. And then mainly that third quarter, I think that was a big focus on us a couple weeks ago. That's kind of all we talked about. And then defensively, we always want to have a fourth quarter shutout. So that's 2 weeks in a row we've had a fourth quarter shutout, which is a big deal. And then, like you said, we came out 19 yards in the third quarter. So now let's take that second half mentality and let's add it with a hot start. And then, boom, you got four quarters of football together.
1: Yeah, absolutely. You know, I've talked to a number of you guys on the defensive side of the ball just about that mentality in the fourth quarter. And it seems like this year you guys are really embracing it. It's one thing to say it, but then for you guys to execute it, just embracing that mentality of that lockdown fourth quarter and closing out a game, how important is that for this group?
2: Yeah, you know, that's how you win games. It's you got to take it as the ultimate disrespect that someone, that another man is willing to line up across from you and try to get in your end zone. So it's kind of a respect factor. It's like, you know, we don't believe that anybody else has put in the work that we've put in. You know, every team says it, but we truly believe that, you know, people haven't done what we've done, and we're built different, so we're going to go out there and we're going to stand the test for 60 minutes. It's, you know, a football game's not won in 15 minutes. It's not won in the first 30, but it's 60 minutes of a full game. And so can you last with us for 60 minutes? That's how we attack that. And we know when it comes down to it and everybody's banged up and hurting that, you know, it doesn't faze us in the fourth quarter. And that's when the game's won. I think, you know, you got the final five. Like, the final 5 minutes, so many games come down to just that aspect of it. So it's just, it's little things like that, you know. Obviously, when a team gets in the red zone, you don't want to let them score at all. But I think something we talk about is field goals or takeaways up until the fourth quarter. You know, then a field goal's points. And so it's just not even letting them in the red zone at that point.
1: How about the next play mentality? It feels like this team is really able to have that mentality. It's one, again, another thing to say it, but another thing to do it. And it seems like you guys are handling those big plays that teams get a little bit better than maybe you have in the past. Would you agree with that?
2: Yes, ma'am. I for sure. I think a lot of that comes from kind of how our offseason was structured. I think what's next had always been a thing here. And it wasn't until this year we fully embraced that as a team, I believe. And, you know, we have something I talked about last week was like flush the rep. It's FTR. We have all these little different sayings, but it's like how the coaches and the staff structured that offseason in the winter or in the summer, I think it really allowed us to come together as a team and as just a band of brothers and just say, who cares? Like, whatever, like, because when you're in the offseason, you know, they're throwing all the dumb stuff at you that we're just like, what are we doing? And, you know, you really start to learn to just put it behind you and move on to the next thing. Because if you don't have your full attention on the next play, the next rep, the next set, like, whatever you're doing, then you're leaving something out there. And that's not the team we want to be. We want to give 110% every time we're out there. So it doesn't matter what happened before. Because like I said, okay, they get an explosive. That's the game of football. I mean, show me a football game where everything's perfect. You're not going to find one. So it's just the next play. You know, if someone gets one on us, good for them. You know, it's not going to happen again.
1: Yeah, great mentality. How do you feel, you know, talking with you from really throughout the last few months or and even going back to January when this defense started to be installed, you can tell you really liked it and how you fit into it. But now that you've got five games into it, how do you like it?
2: Oh, I love it. It's so fun to play. And I think one of the cool things is we've kind of had, you know, simpler game plans every week and they've worked, just not throwing too much out there. But it's so fun how much we can change up a game plan. Like, we can come in one thing and we can run a lot of base stuff, and the next week we're running movements and pressures and all that. So it's just, it's so fun to do so many different things. Like, you know, sometimes I'm playing base, sometimes I'm moving, I'm some, you know, it's just amazing when you really break down the film and look at it, you know, the amount of packages we have, the pressures we can show, the ones we show and we can drop out of. And so it's a lot of fun to just kind of pin your ears back and go. And I think a lot of that, too, comes

0: from just confidence in the guys around you. Like, you know that if I'm out there, you know, I might slip up and, you know, have an MA mess up, you know, not do something correct, but I got 10 guys around me who are going to have my back. And that's how we want to play ball. Cause like I said, it's never going to be perfect, but there's 11 guys out there. And if 10 or 11 of us are executing every play, you know, we know what we got. So
1: great stuff with Jess and Riley Van Poppel. He'll need to be play big along with this entire defensive line against one of the best, if not the best, running game in the country. So great to catch up with RVP. Also, a reminder on game day, Husker Legacy Walk. The football team will arrive at the intersection of 14th and Vine Streets approximately 2 hours and 30 minutes before kickoff. The team will walk along the sidewalk past the Nebraska Coliseum through the Nebraska Hall of Fame and enter the main lobby of the Osborne Legacy Complex. So if you're here early enough, make sure you stop by the Husker Legacy Walk. It is a lot of fun. Get you amped for the game. Also get you amped for the game, 7 a.m. It's going to be early, but it's a big one, so make sure you have your coffee. Husker game day. Ben McLaughlin will anchor that with Jay Moore, and then Jay Moore and Jessica Cootey join me from the Greg Sharp radio booth. We'll have the play-by-play again, 7 a.m. start to our radio coverage on Saturday. The defending national champs, the Huskers and the Indiana Hoosiers, here from Memorial Stadium. So great stuff. Big thanks to Jeep Wade, Riley Van Poppel, Camden Cohn, Josh Hilkeman. I'm Kyle Crooks. An hour of Sports Nightly is next.
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8: News. I'm Tom Rigotti. A Minnesota man is charged in connection with a foiled mass shooting plot at a major mall. Fox's Kristen Goodwin reports.
9: Sheikhtoon Muhammad charged with knowingly receiving a firearm and ammunition in order to commit terrorism. The 18-year-old of Richfield, Minnesota, is accused of telling an FBI informant he planned to carry out a mass casualty shooting attack later this month at Mall of America in the name of ISIS.
8: Some farming and energy groups say the president's order lifting restrictions on red dye diesel used mainly in farm and construction vehicles may not help much. Fox's Jessica Rosenthal reports.
10: There are critics. Energy analyst Tom Closa said it won't help that much given the high cost of diesel unless states cut taxes as well. Food economics professor at Michigan State University David Ortega told the AP it could backfire and increase demand and prices for red dye diesel.
8: Diesel remains near an all-time high, average of $6.30 a gallon. America's listening to Fox News.
11: The holidays will be here before you know it. And Aleve is there for all the extra hustle and bustle and the